0: Thanks so much for being with us, everybody. Jim Kane here with you from ESL Ballpark. And the Iron Man, Russ Yeomans, our producer tonight. 0-1 to Campbell, curls low and outside for ball one. Tyler Samaniego continues to throw out of the Moose Sox bullpen. So it seems as though Jack Anderson might be done after six. Champlain still going strong here in the seventh inning. The pitch, Campbell waves and misses. Got a low slider. And it's 1-2. Campbell is 0-4-2 in the ballgame with a pop out to second and a fly out to left. Champlain in cruise control tonight as the 1-2 offering misses low, and it's 2-2. Champlain has gone seven innings once this season. That was on May 15th against the Iron Pigs. Andre Lara's also gone seven innings for the Red Wings. The pitch is punched foul off to the right and out of play. Campbell, Castro, and Delay do. Second baseman Lipscomb playing near the middle as the pitch is tipped foul at home plate. Another breaking ball from Champlain. When you look at the usage for Champlain this season, he's a guy who will throw the fastball a lot, as well as the slider and the changeup. Fastball averages 92 miles an hour. The 2-2 is a breaking ball that's popped up down the right field line. Long run for Pinckney, moving over into foul ground, but he runs out of real estate as this ball lands on the berm. So Christian Campbell will see at least eight pitches, far and away the longest at bat for a WooSox hitter tonight. Champlain not even at 70 pitches. But there is some stirring in the Rochester bullpen that's nestled beyond the right field fence. Another 2-2 from the right-hander. And Campbell takes a slider up in the zone. And the count is full. There have not been many full counts worked by the WooSox tonight. But Christian Campbell will see at least nine pitches from Champlain. Here's the payoff pitch, and Campbell fouls it straight back. Another slider. So when you look at the pitches in this plate appearance, it was a first pitch sinker thrown by Champlain, but the eight pitches since have been breaking balls, the slider and the sweeper. Pitch number 10 upcoming to Campbell. Here it is, and Campbell takes inside ball four. A magnificent at bat for Christian Campbell. As he works a leadoff walk, it's a base on balls presented by Big Blue Bug Solutions, the official pest control of the Worcester Red Sox. Now let's see if Iggy Suarez decides to get a little aggressive here. It's a 1-0 game. Base runners have been hard to come by for these Blue Sox. They've got the leadoff man aboard for the second time tonight. And here's Alan Castro. First, they will check on Campbell, who dives back safely. Campbell has only stolen two bases this season. The last time he stole a base was April 26th. Now there is activity for Rochester. First pitch to Castro is taken for a called strike on the outside corner. It's P.J. Poulin, the Marion, Mass. Native warming for the Red Wings, who lead 1-0 here in the seventh inning. Third baseman House off the line and a step or two behind the bag. 0-1 offering to Castro. It's a changeup taken near the top of the zone for a called strike. I don't think Castro liked the call, but he does not use a challenge. For the record, there have only been two challenges in this game. An unsuccessful one used by Rochester. The WooSox had a successful challenge offensively. So the WooSox have both challenges remaining, and Rochester's got one. 0-2 on Castro. Another pickoff throw to check on Campbell. A very close play. But he just gets the right hand back to the bag underneath the tag of Morales. So Champlain has used both his disengagements here. And you wonder if that gives Campbell free rein to take second. 0-2 is down and in with a changeup. Campbell was not going. 1-2 on the Worcester left fielder. Castro is now 12 for his last 34 over his last 10 games. Here's the pitch. Yeah, Castro swings and pops it foul. Left-hand side, back it out of play. You wonder how much that at-bat to Campbell took out of Champlain, as Campbell fouled off a total of 4 pitches. Saw 10 in total. And now another 1-2 to Castro. Is grounded to the right side. It'll sneak into right center field, a base hit. Campbell touches second. He motors towards third. He's in there standing. So a good at-bat for Alan Castro. He's got his second hit of the night as he got a curveball on the inside corner and hooked it on the ground just to the right of second base. Was not hit hard, but Lipscomb couldn't get there. And all of a sudden, the Woo Sox have runners at the corners with nobody out here in the seventh. And now the pitching coach for Rochester will head out for a visit. That's Fernando Nieve. They've got two pitching coaches with these Red Wings. It's Nieve and Sam Naren, and they take turns making mound visits each week. So it seems as though this is Nieve's week to make the mound visits. So Alan Castro continues to swing a hot bat. He's got a multi-hit game. It's his 12th of the season. So now the tying and the go-ahead runs are on base for Jason DeLay. Boy, he could sure use a big hit here. Third baseman House a step in front of the bag. Middle infielder is at double play depth. 1-0 Red Wings as the first pitch. Castro goes. It's taken low and no throw from Riley Adams. So a stolen base for Castro. That's his 11th. He's only been caught one time. Woo Sox steal presented by Teddy Peanut Butter, the official peanut butter of the Worcester Red Sox. Middle infielders are back now as the 1-0 is swung on and grounded foul third base side. You've got the first baseman, Yohani Morales, perhaps a step or two behind the base, but he's way off the first baseline. Right fielder Pinckney is extremely shallow. Remember, DeLay hit a fly ball in his direction that took Pinckney to the warning track his last time. But a couple ducks on the pond. The 1-1 pitch. And DeLay swings and lines it into right center field. Pinckney coming on. He dives and he won't get it. Campbell will score. Castro goes to third. He'll be held there as Pinckney tried to time it and make another diving catch, but he could not come up with it. And Jason DeLay with his opposite field knock has tied the game at 1 here in the 7th inning. And he has also ended the night for Chandler Champlain. We go back to May 29th in Scranton in the 8th inning after a leadoff triple from Alan Castro in a 5-5 game. Jason DeLay came through with an RBI knock that was the difference in the game and gave the Woo Sox a 6-5 win. And on this Tuesday night in Rochester, he comes up clutch again and ties the game for Worcester. It knocks out one of the best starting pitchers in this league and forces Matt LeCroy to go to his bullpen. We'll step aside as the first three Woo Sox have reached to begin this seventh inning. Finally, signs of life out of this Woo Sox offense as P.J. Poulin will come on when we come back here on the Worcester Red Sox Radio Network.
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0: Very fascinated. PJ Poulin takes over on the hill for Rochester. Go-ahead run is at third base for the Woo Sox in a tie game, 1-1 in the seventh inning. And Jason DeLay with the game-tying swing is at first. Still nobody out in this inning, as Poulin will make his sixth appearance with these Red Wings. Comes on to face the left-hand batting Sung Che Chang, who's 0-for-2 tonight. A line-out and a punch-out. The first pitch is swung on and lifted foul down the left-field line and out of play. Chang this season does have reverse splits in terms of the batting average, hitting .269 off lefties, .237 against right-handers. Poulin from the stretch looks at first. He kicks and fires, and Chang waves and misses out in front of a sweeper. And it's 0-2. Poulin began the season with the big league club, 23 appearances, and made 5 starts for the Nationals and posted a 3.32 ERA and was optioned to AAA on May 21st. His 0-2 to Chang is swung on and chops softly to first. It's gloved by Morales. He comes home with it. Play at the plate, and Castro is out. He was off on contact as Morales fielded that around his chin. A high hopper from Chang. That was fairly routine for Yohani Morales as Castro is out, and Chang reaching on a 3-2 fielder's choice. That's the first out of the inning. DeLay moves to second. So 2 on, 1 away, tied at 1. And here's Matt Lloyd. A couple of good swings for Lloyd tonight, but he's 0-for-2. The first pitch is taken for a called strike. He lined out to the center fielder his first time, a ball that left his bat at 106. Then he flew out to relatively deep left field his second time. Poulin is ready. Looks back towards second. The 0-1. Lloyd cuts and misses at a front door sweeper. And it's 0-2. Coming into tonight, left-handed batters. 3-for-18 against PJ Poulin here at AAA. Ahead to nothing and 2 on Matt Lloyd. He rocks and delivers. And Lloyd swings and skies it high in the air to deep right field. Pinckney moving back towards the warning track. He settles underneath it and he makes the play. DeLay is going to tag and move from second to third. And so once again, Matt Lloyd with some serious launch angle and elevation and hit it relatively hard and took Pinckney back towards the track, but he's out number 2. So once again, the Woo Sox have the go-ahead run 90 feet away. And that'll bring up Max Ferguson. The left-hand batter is 0-for-2 tonight. A fly ball to right and a backwards K. Tied at 1 in the 7th. The pitch from Poulin is swung on and grounded foul first base side. So Matt Lecroy playing the matchups here with 4 straight left-handed hitters between Chang, Lloyd, Ferguson, and Braden Ward on deck. PJ Poulin was a former UConn Husky. Rockies took him in the 11th round back in 2018. The bearded lefty throws, and Ferguson takes inside. Poulin in 24 and two-thirds, 17 strikeouts, but he did walk 16 in his time with the big league club. The 1-1, runner takes off from first. The pitch is a ball, and there will not be a throw to second base. Second steal of the inning for the Woo Sox. First was from Alan Castro, and the second from Sung Che Chang. That's Chang's 8th stolen base. So a pair in scoring position, and Ferguson looking to come through. Here's the pitch, and Ferguson takes a slow breaking ball in for a called strike, and it's 2-2. Lefties in the big leagues, hitches 150 off PJ Poulin this year. Righties at 286. 11 strikeouts and 40 at-bats for left-handed hitters against Poulin this year. Two balls, two strikes, two on with two down. Poulin set at the belts. He kicks and throws, and Ferguson waves and misses, and he's down by way of the K. A sweeper low and outside. That was pure filth from P.J. Poulin. So Poulin comes on and does his job, retires all three lefties that he is summoned to face. And the inning is over. It's time to stretch in Rochester. The WooSox have tied it. It's 1-1 as we go to the bottom of the seventh here on the Worcester Red Sox Radio Network.
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0: Last half of the seventh inning here in Rochester. The WooSox have tied it at one, thanks to an RBI single from Jason DeLay off Chandler Champlain. You can close the book on him. Six innings, a run that was earned. Five hits, a walk in, two strikeouts. He throws 78 pitches. That inning really was keyed by the leadoff walk to Christian Campbell, who scored the tying run. He saw 10 pitches before working a leadoff walk. And now, Iggy Suarez counters by going to his bullpen and brings on Tyler Samaniego. So Jack Anderson with a quality start here tonight. Six innings of one-run ball. Gave up the solo shot to Robert Hassel III. Scattered three hits, didn't walk anybody, and struck out six. So after an ERA over 15 in his career coming in against these Red Wings, really good performance out of Anderson tonight. And now gives way to Tyler Samaniego. Seaver King to lead things off, right-handed batter, and the first pitch from the lefty is swung on and hit high in the air towards right center field. Ward is back onto the warning track. Braden Ward at the wall is able to make the catch. A little bit of a leap as well from Braden Ward. Again, the ball is just not traveling that well tonight. There's not much wind to speak of. But maybe the rain earlier really made the air a little bit thick. But whatever the case, we've only seen one home run, but a lot of balls in the air. So one down for Andrew Pinckney. Right-hand batter takes up and away at 94 for ball one. Tyler Samaniego came over from the Pirates in the trade for Jostinson Garcia. He's been really good in the big leagues this year. The pitch is taken upstairs at 93. He's 0-3 with a 2.66 ERA in 20 appearances. He's only walked eight. Over 20 and a third. From the stretch, he throws, and Pinckney swings, and it's a sharp ground ball into the hole. It's short that glances off the glove of Capra and into shallow left. Pinckney racing towards second base, and he gets there standing. With the ball being deflected off Capra's glove, that slowed it. And Castro, the left fielder, had to charge in, and he hustled to pick up the baseball in shallow left, but easily into scoring position goes Andrew Pinckney. So Rochester with the go-ahead run in scoring position for Robert Hassel. Ball was hit extremely hard by Pinckney as a first pitch sweeper misses outside for ball one. They're going to give Pinckney credit for a double. Again, it was a ground ball into the hole at short. The pitch to Hassel is fired in for a strike, a sinker at 94. Samaniego, much like Zach Kelly, has really been the victim of the business side of baseball. The pitch is low and outside, and a victim of a numbers game where Samaniego and Zach Kelly both have options. Tyron Guerrero did not when he was added to the 40-man roster. Samaniego is optioned back to AAA on Thursday. The pitch is a breaking ball that bends in for a strike. Tied at one in the bottom of the seventh inning. Bennett second for the Red Wings. Here's the pitch. And it's taken a little bit low and outside, but we've got a challenge from Jason DeLay. He thought it was a strike. And upon further review, the pitch was indeed a strike as it barely grazed the bottom of the zone. Woof Sox are now 2-for-2 in challenges. Hassel down by way of the K for out number two. So here is Riley Adams. Big burly right-handed catcher is 0-4-2 tonight. The pitch from Samaniego is way inside. It almost hit him. A breaking ball missing for ball one. Samaniego was optioned with the Red Sox selected Tommy Canley's contract, who of course exercised his opt-out last week. The 1-0. Is taken down and in at 92. Red Sox had 48 hours after Tommy Canley exercised his June 1st opt-out and they decided to put him on the big league roster. They transferred Trevor Story to the 60-day IL to make room on the 40-man, but on the active roster, they optioned Samaniego. 2-0 pitches poured in for a strike. A good sinker at 93, in at the knees, and it's 2-1. Samaniego making his big league debut earlier this season. The pitch is a sinker taken south of the knees. 3-1. Red Sox have had a number of pitchers make their major league debuts this year. 6 in total, including the guy who preceded him, Jack Anderson. As the 3-1 is lifted high in the air to deep left field, Castro is back onto the track at the wall, and goodbye. A home run for Riley Adams, his third home run of the season. And with one swing of the bat, he puts Rochester back on top, 3-1. It was a fastball that was not a strike. It was inside on Riley Adams, but was out in front of it, tucked the hands in, and hooked it to deep left field. Now it's Trey Lipscomb. He takes a sinker outside for ball one. So all the offense for Rochester coming on the long ball tonight. Second extra base hit of this inning as the 1-0 offering misses high, and Samaniego falling behind Lipscomb 2-0. Samaniego 16 pitches now and only 7 strikes. His 2-0 delivery is fouled back by Lipscomb. Got a fastball right there for the taking, and it's 2-1. Some dark, ominous clouds starting to move towards ESL ballpark. The pitch is swung on and missed. A cutter from Samaniego, and it's 2-2. Breeze is picking up. lights taking full effect with dark skies creeping closer to the ballpark from right to left. Here's the 2-2. It's taken high and tight at 95 for ball three. So Rochester regaining the lead here in the seventh. Samaniego gets his sign from Delay. And the payoff pitch is swung on and foul tipped and held onto by Delay. And Lipscomb strikes out to end the inning. But the damage done for the Red Wings. A two-run shot courtesy of Riley Adams. And Rochester leads it 3-1 as we go to the eighth here on the Worcester Red Sox Radio Network.
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0: Andre Gradino, the right-hander, comes on as we go to the eighth inning here in Rochester. Skies darkening above. They have taken the cover off the tarp down the right field line. They've got about a dozen folks seated near the tarp. Grounds crew and front office staff in preparation of needing to unfurl that tarp. Hopefully that is not the case. Blue Sox are looking for a rally as they trail by two. And Grunillo will face the top of this Blue Sox order. It's Braden Ward, Vinny Capra, and Matt Theis. And the right-hander's first pitch dips downstairs on the left-hand batting Ward for ball one. So P.J. Poulin comes on and retires all three that he faces, all three lefties. Sungjae Chang, Matt Lloyd, and Max Ferguson. The 1-0, Ward swings and fouls it straight back. Third baseman House in front of the bag near the cut of the grass. A huge gap in right center for Braden Ward, who is 0-4-3 tonight. He's flown to deep right. He took Andrew Pinckney back to the warning track in the first inning and since then has grounded to second twice. The 1-1, swing and a miss. He was out in front, to say the least, of a slider, and it's 1-2. Blue Sox have bullpen activity after Tyler Samaniego tossed the seventh inning. Looks like Devin Sweet is warming. Blue Sox do have Jake Bennett listed as their starter for tomorrow. As the 1-2 to Ward is skied to center field. Coming on is Hassel. He is there and he puts it away for out number one. But all signs are pointing towards Jake Bennett making that start in the big leagues. Down at the Trop against the Rays. But nothing has been announced. That would be Brian Bayo's spot in the rotation. Checking in on the Red Sox and the Rays. Red Sox are down 4-3 in the eighth inning. Here's Vinny Capra. First pitch is a breaking ball that curls in for a strike from Granillo, who's 0-1 with an ERA over 7 in 17 appearances this season. Red Wings 3, Blue Sox 1 here in the eighth. The pitch is taken low and outside. Capra hit a double his last time into left center field. That was double number 13 for Capra. He leads the team in two baggers. Another huge gap in left center as the pitch is a check swing, but a called strike on another slider. That's three in a row from Granillo to begin this plate appearance, and it's 1-2. Wusak's a run on five hits. They've made one error tonight. Rochester, three runs on five hits and no errors. Team with the best defense in the league. The 1-2 is low and outside with another slider to Capra. Capra's double in the sixth inning broke up a stretch of 14 in a row retired by the starter Chandler Champlain. Granillo from the stretch. The pitch, swing and a miss. He went to another slider. Pretty filthy pitch, low and away from Capra, and he swung over the top of it. So Granillo throws five pitches, all of them sliders, and he K's Capra for out number two. By the way, on Brian Bello, he is indeed scheduled to start on Thursday. As the first pitch to Matt Theis is lined foul, first base side. There is a doubleheader scheduled for Thursday to make up the game that was rained out on May 24th at Polder Park. And currently, Brian Bello is lined up to start game two, which would be a seven-inning game. All games and doubleheaders at this level are seven innings, as the pitch to Theis is cut on and missed. Now, it's interesting to note is that because it's a makeup of a WuSox home game, the WuSox are going to be the home team in that game with Brian Bello on the mound. I don't know if there is anything to read into that, but read into that if you will. Base is empty, two down, 0-2 on Theis, and the pitch is a backdoor slider taken downstairs for ball one. I think it has started to rain a bit, ever so lightly. There are folks that have pulled out their ponchos. Really has cooled off. Breeze now blowing in here in Rochester. The 1-2 pitch is swung on and popped up. Foul ground third base side, giving chase is Adams, but this ball lands in the seats. WuSox have won four straight and 9 of 12 coming in. Four games above 500. Rochester is 14 games above 500. A half game in front of both Nashville and Memphis for first place in the first half standings. Another 1-2 pitch. It bounces in. In fact, it was a changeup that was spiked by Granillo. It bounced about 4 feet in front of home plate. Memphis is on the road this week as they open up a series in Norfolk, but they do lead the Tides 5-2 in the sixth inning. 2-2 pitch, and Theis swings and rolls it fouled over by John Vaughn, the WuSox first base coach. Nashville is hosting the Durham Bulls at First Horizon Park in Nashville this week. Two balls, two strikes, bases empty, two down. Here's the pitch. And Theis swings and pops it back, fell. And we will do it again. He went jogging out of the batter's box. Bit of an off-balance swing. He's had a few uncomfortable swings tonight, although he did have a base hit to left field his first time up. This will be pitch number 8 of this at-bat. Here it is, and Theis swings, and it's a high chopper over the mound near second base. Gloved by King, the shortstop. He fields and throws on to first. And time to get Theis for the final out of a 1-2-3 inning. 7.5 innings in the books here at ESL Ballpark. It's the Red Wings 3, and the WuSox 1 here on the Worcester Red Sox Radio Network.
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1: Devin Sweet, right-hander into the ballgame for the Woo Sox as we begin the bottom of the eighth inning here in Rochester. Red Wings on top 3-1. Devin Sweet making it his 19th appearance. He is 1-2, a 4.13 earned run average. Sweet's last outing was on a Friday at Polar Park against the Bisons. I should say Thursday at Polar Park. He taught us two scoreless innings. Two of his last three appearances have been scoreless. His first pitch to Christian Franklin is a fastball that misses inside on the right-hand batter for ball one. Top of the order, Franklin, Morales, and Ortiz. Here's the pitch. It's a changeup that drops in at the knees for a called strike. Franklin is 0-4-3. Two groundouts to short and a strikeout. Sweet replacing Samaniego. The pitch is a changeup that's grounded to the third baseman of Ferguson. He shuffles his feet. His throw pulls Lloyd off the bag, but able to get the right foot back atop the base before Franklin crossed first. And there's one gone here in the eighth. Sweet, the 29-year-old from Greensboro, North Carolina, has made a start here in Rochester as his first pitch to Yohandy Morales is a changeup taken for a called strike. Three strong innings in game two of a doubleheader back on April 30th. Red Wings on top 3-1 as the 0-1 offering is swung on and missed. A fastball by him at 91. And it's 0-2. Woo Sox swept the twin bill that day at ESL Ballpark. The pitch is swung on and popped up foul first base side. Sweet faced these Red Wings on May 21st. Took the loss at Polder Park. 0-2. Second baseman Chang playing up the middle as the pitch is a changeup that misses the outside corner, and it's 1-2. Death by a thousand changeups for Devin Sweets. A 36% usage rate with that pitch. It's been his bread and butter his whole career. As the 1-2 is a changeup that's caught on and missed. So Morales strikes out on that pitch. Two up and two down here in the eighth for Devin Sweets. Looking ahead to the ninth

0: Easy tip. Devin Sweet rocks and fires, and Ortiz takes a fastball that sizzles in for a strike. Check the batteries in your carbon monoxide detectors regularly. Our tip tonight from National Grid. The kick and the 2-1. Ortiz launches one high and deep to center field. Ward is back looking up, and it is gone. Bobby Melick Ortiz has done it again against the Woo Sox. He has been absolutely insane against Worcester pitching this season. And this solo shot gives the Red Wings a 4-1 lead. That is the seventh home run that Ortiz has hit against the Woo Sox this season. Seven of his now 11 long balls on the season. He got a changeup that was down and away, and he drilled it to deep center. And now Brady House goes after the first pitch and lashes it foul down the right field line. So the Red Wings, all of their runs have come on the long ball tonight. Solo shot from Robert Hassel, a two-run shot from Riley Adams, and a solo shot from Ortiz. As the 0-1 is lined up the middle and in for a base hit. The numbers on the Ortiz home run, 106 off the bat, and 436 was the estimated distance. My goodness. It hit to the right of the batter's eye in center field. You've got advertisements flanking the batter's eye. Hit off one of those advertisements. If not, it would have kept going a long way. Here's Seaver King from the right side. First pitch is a changeup that's hit off the end of his bat foul. It looks like now the rain has begun. Fans making their way towards the concourse, maybe making their way out of here. Umbrellas popping up left and right. But we play on for now. The 0-1 is a slider taken for a strike. And it's nothing and two. King 0-for-3 tonight, but he's put a couple of good swings on the ball. A sharp line out to center his first time, and flew out to deep center his last time up. So he's made Braden Ward a busy man. The 0-2 is punched foul down the right field line and out of play. Pretty decent intensity, it seems, to this rain right now. So we've been telling you about the dark clouds for about 20 to 30 minutes now, and the rain has finally arrived. The 0-2 from Sweets is swung on and popped up foul, first base side and out of play. You wonder if they'll just try to get through this thing as we play here in the bottom of the eighth inning. There will come a point where it becomes unplayable and deemed unsafe for the players. That's paramount, player safety. 0-2 again. Is swung on and launched in the air to deep left field. Hooking foul. Home run distance for Seaver King. Another changeup from Devin Sweets. Bring the action. That was only the third home run that he has allowed. The solo blast belted by Ortiz two batters ago. Seaver King has fouled off three straight. And the 0-2 pitch is waved down and missed, and he strikes out on a high slider. And the inning is over, but more insurance from the Red Wings, courtesy of Abby Malik Ortiz, who has now gone deep seven times against the Woo Sox. This is his 12th game against Worcester this season. We go to the ninth inning. Woo Sox trail 4-1 here on the Worcester Red Sox Radio Network.
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2: Eddie Jean, the right-hander, comes on for the Red Wings as we go to the ninth inning with Rochester leading 4-1 in game one of seven here this week. And Jean looking to close this thing out. He's 2-1 with a 3.90 ERA in 28 appearances and looking for his 10th save of the season, facing Christian Campbell. Righty on righty, the first pitch is inside and it hits him. Campbell getting struck by a sinker up around his hands. That could have been a lot worse for Christian Campbell. Was that actually a foul ball? Campbell is back in the box, bat still in hand, so I guess that was only a foul ball. It didn't sound like it hit his bat. Definitely heard a sound as I thought it hit his hand, but fortunately that was not the case. So it's 0-1, and now the pitch from Gene is taken for a strike, a blazing fastball at 97, and it's nothing and two. Campbell is 0-4-2 with a walk in this one, but it was a big walk in the seventh inning. The pitch is swung on and missed. Very uncomfortable looking swing there. Was that actually strike two? So, okay, I think the first pitch was a ball. Maybe the sound was the deflection off the catcher's glove? Because the count was 1-0 on the video board. So this, I guess, makes sense now. So the 1-2 pitch is grounded to short. Moving to his right is Siever King. He plants his feet, throws to first in time. For out number one, rain stopped at the end of the eighth inning, but right before that, 1-2 pitch had picked up again. It is coming down pretty good right now. Again, you wonder if they just want to try to complete this game in full. However possible, some brave souls still sitting in the seating bowl with their hoods over their heads as Alan Castro bats and takes outside ball one. You worry about puddles and players slipping and guys getting hurt. That's the most important thing. A lot of fans underneath the overhang and down the right field line. The 1-0 is a sinker for a strike at the outside corner. Castro was really not happy with that call, but did not use a challenge. WooSox do have both lefts, trailing 4-1 in the ninth. The kick and the pitch, and Castro takes wide at 97. It's 2-1. Eddie Jean is the league leader in saves with 9. 2 outs away from making that 10 as his 2-1 is taken high. It is really coming down right now. Home plate umpire Steven Jastrzynski making a motion to get some new baseballs from the Rochester dugout. 3-1 pitch. It's swung on and chopped softly first base side. It's picked up by Gene on the wet grass under him. Flip to first, and Castro is safe. It was a high feed. Morales, the first baseman, arguing with the first base umpire, Matt Blackborough. He thought he got his foot down back in time, but I'm not sure if he did. Blackborough was right behind the play, so he was on top of it. And looking at it now, I think that might be the wrong call. It was actually the left foot that came back down. It's officially an E1. on Gene. So the Woo Sox have life, and the first pitch to Jason DeLay is on the inside corner for a called strike. The broadcast production did a really nice job slowing down the replay, where you could see that left foot just get back to the bag as the pitch to DeLay is on the outside corner for a strike. And it's 0-2. But the Woo Sox with a base runner, trailing 4-1 with a one gone in the top of the ninth. 0-2 on DeLay. Here's the pitch. Jason swings and misses. Or did the home plate umpire rule it a foul tip? I think he did. He did rule it a foul tip. Now Matt LeCroy is going to come out and argue this. That's been a couple pitches in this inning where he couldn't tell if it hit Christian Campbell, if it hit off a glove, hit the bat. Riley Adams, the catcher, very upset. Matt LeCroy is as well. It was a slider that bounced in, and Steven Jastrzynski ruling that Jason DeLay barely tipped it to stay alive. And Matt LeCroy is already back at the dugout. So a brief chat. New life for DeLay as another 0-2 pitch is swung on and missed. Slider, low and outside. And DeLay K's for out number two. So it's up to Sung Che Chang. Chang is 0-4-3 tonight, reaching on a fielder's choice his last time. First pitch from Gene is fouled off for strike one. Four to one, Rochester. Here's the pitch. And Chang takes a fastball outside for ball one. The rain has stopped. Boy, this last hour has been so odd weather-wise. Wind is whipping out to left. The pitch. Chang cuts and misses. Good changeup from Gene. And the Woo Sox are down to their last strike. Woo Sox tied the game in the seventh, but the Red Wings responding in both the seventh and eighth innings. 1-2 pitch. It's outside as Chang does not chase the changeup. 2-2. Jason DeLay tied it with a single, but then Riley Adams put Rochester back on top with a two-run shot. And Abby Malik-Ortiz with a solo homer to give them some insurance. The 2-2 is swung on and fouled back by Chang. So give the Woo Sox credit for battling here in these at-bats in the ninth inning against the league leader in saves. Gene has blown four saves on this season. 2-2. High and away at 94. The count is full. Boy, if Chang could get on, that would bring the tying run to the plate in the form of Matt Lloyd, who is certainly a power threat. Count is full, and the payoff pitch is outside ball four. It glances off the glove of Adams. Castro takes a turn at first, but stops there. So it's a walk to Chang, only the second walk issued by the Red Wings tonight, and the tying run will indeed bat here in the ninth inning. And Fernando Nieve, the pitching coach, on his way out to the mound for a visit. That gives us time to pause for station ID here on the Worcester Red Sox Radio Network.
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2: Two outs in the top of the ninth. Woo Sox down 4-1. Matt Lloyd steps into the left-hand box, representing the tying run. The first pitch from Eddie Gene is swung on and lifted high in the air to deep left field. Back is Franklin onto the track at the wall, and that ball is gone! It's a three-run game-tying homer from Matt Lloyd. Home run number four, the biggest one yet, and a brand new ball game here in the ninth, tied at four. Unbelievable. Matt Lloyd has done it here in the ninth. A sinker towards the outside edge at 95 miles an hour. He went with it. And we are tied at four. My goodness. 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Wow, what a swing. And the first pitch to Max Ferguson is cut on and missed. A massive moment for Matt Lloyd. Guy who missed about a month with a hamstring strain. You've started to see it with Matt Lloyd the last week or so. And the 0-1 to Ferguson is low. We've referenced this already, the home run that he hit off Max Scherzer on Friday night. Had some good swings over the weekend. And the biggest swing of his season coming here in the ninth inning. 0-1 is taken downstairs. So it's tied at four, bases empty, two down. And this is not Max Ferguson. This is actually Mikey Romero pinch hitting for Ferguson. And the pitch is swung on and grounded to the right side. First baseman Morales makes the play. He steps on the bag to retire Romero. And the inning is over. But the WooSox have tied it thanks to the three-run shot from Matt Lloyd. So we are tied at four as we go to the bottom of the ninth inning here in Rochester on the Worcester Red Sox Radio Network.
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2: Matt Lloyd with the swing of his season. A three-run game-tying shot to force a bottom half of the ninth inning here at ESL Ballpark. Tied at four, and Iggy Suarez turns to Wyatt Olds. Making his 20th appearance, Olds a 3-3 mark and a 5.93 ERA. So Mikey Romero, who pinch hit for Max Ferguson, stays in the game to play third base. No other changes for Worcester, as Andrew Pinckney will lead things on. It's Pinckney, Hassel, and Adams. And after the rain stops, the rain has commenced again. First pitch from Wyatt Olds. Is taken for a called strike at 96 miles an hour. Pinckney tonight is 1-for-3 with a double. It was a ground ball double off the glove of Capra, the shortstop. Here's the pitch. And it's a called strike on the inside corner, a cutter. And it's nothing in two. The Red Wings this season do have one walk-off home run. That came from Abimelech Ortiz last month against Syracuse. Olds kicks and throws. Swing and a miss, and Pinckney strikes out on a front door slider. So Olds says good morning, good afternoon, good night to Andrew Pinckney. And that's now 11 strikeouts for Woo Sox pitching. Red Wings in total have two walk-off wins as the first pitch to Robert Hassel misses high for ball one. Mentioned the Ortiz walk-off home run. Philip Glasser in that same series 4 days later had a walk-off single. The 1-0 delivery, and Hassel lashes it foul left-hand side. Some flashes of lightning off to the right. Matt Lloyd with his own lightning and thunder in the top half of the ninth. The 1-1. Swinging a foul left-hand side and out of play. So the Woo Sox looking to force extra innings, and now this becomes very interesting with the rain here. A ball and two strikes on Hassel, who has homered tonight. Here's the pitch. And Hassel takes a backdoor breaking ball that misses for ball two. It looked like Jason DeLay thought about using a challenge, but I think he thought better of it. I don't think that pitch was going to be a strike. So Olds is 2-2. He swung on and missed. Hassel goes chasing a low slider. Back-to-back strikeouts for Olds to begin this ninth inning. White Olds closed out the win on Sunday. He has thrown the ball so well of late. Olds, all three outs were punch outs, so each of his last five outs have been K's. And his first pitch to Riley Adams is grounded foul. Olds has not given up a run over his last five outings. Picked up his first save of the season on Sunday. Trying to keep this game tied. The 0-1 is taken high and tight. You wonder if that pitch may have slipped out of his hand. That was a cutter. And he wants a new baseball from Jason DeLay. I think it's raining as hard as it has all night right now. But we play on in Rochester. The 1-1 from Olds to Adams. Here it is. Swinging a foul back. And it's 1-2. If this game goes to a 10th inning, Woo Sox will have the top of their order, Braden Ward, Vinny Capra, and Matt Theis. One ball, two strikes. Here's the pitch, and it's taken upstairs. However, Jason DeLay is going to use a challenge. I think this is a pretty good challenge because this pitch was a strike. So Wyatt Olds ends up striking out the side in order in the ninth. And we have free baseball on this rainy Rochester night. On to the 10th, tied at 4 on the Worcester Red Sox Radio Network.
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2: Well, some unfortunate news to bring you as we come back on the air. The tarp is coming onto the field, and we are now officially in a rain delay here in Rochester as the umpire has called for the tarp. Tarp is being unrolled as we speak. They're putting the circular tarps around the mound and the home plate area. And we will not have a top of the 10th right now to give you as the umpire's making the call that the rain was just too much and the field has taken too much water at this point. And so as of 9:06, this game is in a rain delay and certainly less than ideal, but a game tied at 4 in a series in which you've already got a doubleheader scheduled for Thursday, the 7-game series. This game most certainly hanging in the balance. WooSox had the top of the order due against Seth Schumann, who was announced and came into this game. WooSox were going to have an automatic runner placed at second base. That would have been Mikey Romero, who made the final out of the 9th inning. But instead, we will wait to play the top half of the 10th inning. Looking at the forecast earlier today, there was a threat of rain in the late afternoon, and that was the case. The tarp was on the field for a little more than an hour after they took the tarp off around 6 o'clock. Started on time. Rain started around the 8th inning. We had these big, dark, ominous-looking clouds off to our right that slowly surrounded ESL Ballpark, and then the rain came after about 20 minutes, 30 minutes, and the rain has been on and off since the 8th inning. It was hard at times, it then let up, but coming down pretty good right now, and just so unfortunate because the WooSox rallied in the 9th inning and tied the game, forcing the bottom of the 9th inning, and then Wyatt Olds hung a zero, striking out the side in order, forcing extra innings, but we will wait to play extra innings here in Rochester as we are officially in a rain delay. So certainly the situation where it's like popping the air out of a balloon, where WooSox have built this momentum and they look dead all night and Chandler Champlain shut them down over 6 innings. They end up tying the game in the 7th inning before giving it right back to Rochester. But a couple of key at-bats in the 9th inning from Alan Castro, who put a ball in play but reached on an E1 on a bad flip to first from Eddie Jean. The league leader in saves charged with a blown save here tonight. Sungjae Chang had a massive at-bat as well as he and the WooSox were down to their final strike, but he was able to work a walk in a 3-2 count to bring the tying run to the plate in the form of Matt Lloyd. And then Matt Lloyd delivered on the first pitch he saw from Eddie Jean. A 3-run game-tying shot to the opposite field. His 4th home run of the season. And then Olds did his job in the bottom of the 9th inning. And now we wait. Unfortunate, but Mother Nature is not fair. So we've got a rain delay at ESL Ballpark and hope to have an update at some point in the next 20 to 30 minutes, but for now, we will step aside from ESL Ballpark, a rain delay in Rochester, right before the start of the top of the 10th inning. The WooSox and the Red Wings tied at 4. For now, we will send things back to the studio and regular scheduled programming here on the Worcester Red Sox Radio Network.

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1: He works way too much for way too little. 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

0: to Rochester, New York, and we appreciate you sticking with us on this Tuesday night in Western New York. Jim Keane here with you from ESL Ballpark, and the Ironman Russ Yeomans back in the flagship in Central Massachusetts. Last time we spoke to you, we were about to begin the top half of the 10th inning, and then came the tarp, and an hour-plus rain delay, and the tarp is off the field. The grounds crew preparing the field for a 10:30 resumption here in Rochester. So it'll wind up being about an hour and 25-minute delay, as we went into a delay at 9:06. And the rain had been coming down on and off for about a half hour. And talking with some of the folks during the rain delay up here in the press box, apparently we did not get the worst of the weather that came through this area. There was a lot of rain just south of us, not far from the ballpark, but we certainly had our fair share of precipitation. But getting set to play ball again here in the Flower City. The Woo Sox and the Red Wings tied at 4. The Woo Sox are down to their final strike in the top of the 9th inning. Sung Che Chang was the hitter, and he wound up working a 2-out walk on a 3-2 pitch to bring the tying run to the plate. That was Matt Lloyd. And if you're just joining us, Matt Lloyd, on the first pitch he saw from Eddie Jean, hit a game-tying opposite field 3-run bomb. And then in the bottom of the 9th inning, Wyatt Olds came on and struck out the side in order to force the 10th inning. And now the Red Wings taking the field. Matt LeCroy did turn to the right-hander Seth Schumann to pitch the 10th inning. And we'll see if that winds up being the case again here. Schumann was warming in the bullpen, and he threw his warm-up tosses on the mound. It looks as though they are going to bring in a new arm jogging in from the bullpen. Woo Sox have the top of the order due up here in the 10th inning. It is indeed Schumann who went out to the bullpen to warm up again and just jogged back onto the hill. So Schumann will make his 23rd appearance, a 5-1 record, and a 3.99 ERA. Woo Sox had Mikey Romero pinch hits in the 9th inning after the Lloyd home run. He pinch hit for Max Ferguson. Romero did not start this game. He had been sick over the weekend and was still a bit under the weather today, but feeling much better than he was a few days ago and good enough to take a pinch hit at bat. And the Woo Sox have bullpen activity themselves with Noah Song warming for the bottom half of the 10th inning. Woo Sox in extra innings this season are 2-2. The Red Wings in extra innings are 4-2. And the grounds crew lining the batter's box with the chalk as we speak. Seth Schumann is ready to rock and roll. When looking at the extra innings games that the Woo Sox have had this year, one in St. Paul, they had back-to-back extra innings games at home against the Rail Riders last month, and then they played an 11-inning game against these Red Wings at Polar Park on May 20th. Woo Sox wound up losing that game 7-2. That was the five-game sweep, the first game of that series. The Red Wings scored 5 runs in the top of the 11th inning to earn the victory. And here is Seth Schumann. Schumann is working for the first time since Sunday. We picked up the save against the Iron Picks. He pitched three times in that series. And a note from Josh Wetzel, the longtime voice of these Red Wings, on Eddie Jean, the closer, who has now given up a three-run lead in the ninth in two straight outings. The league leader in saves will not earn one today, charged with his fifth blown save of the season. Just about set to go here in Rochester, and instead of Mikey Romero at second base, it's going to be Tyler McDonough. So Iggy Suarez opting for some more speed. The go-ahead run at second base, and here is Braden Ward. Corners are in, expecting a bunt. Shortstop King playing up the middle. Big gap in right center. And we are back to action in Rochester. And Seth Schumann's first pitch is taken high for a ball. 10:31, the resumption. And we went into the delay at 9:06. So a 1 hour and 25 minute rain delay. The pitch is swung on and hit in the air to deep right center field. Out is Lipscomb, the second baseman, but he won't get it. That'll drop in for a base hit. To third base goes McDonough. So it's a single for Braden Moore, his first hit of the night. The seventh hit for the Woo Sox. They now have runners at the corners for Vinny Capra. Woo Sox have won four straight, 9 of 12, and the crowd has certainly thinned here in Rochester. They had a great crowd to begin. Here's Capra from the right side. The first pitch, the runner goes, and Capra gets hit. Fastball that got him on the left arm. And so the Woo Sox have the bases loaded with nobody out to begin the 10th inning. That'll bring up Matt Theis.
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8: 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It's one of the most important things you can do for them as a parent, and yet it's often overlooked. Not only does sleep in the early years set the stage for mental and physical health, it also creates the foundation for how one sleeps later in life. That's according to the National Sleep Foundation. Now, that organization recommends 14 to 17 hours a night for newborns, 12 to 15 for infants, 11 to 14 for toddlers, 10 to 13 for preschoolers, and 9 to 11 for school-aged children. 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It helps their body grow, helps their brains learn, helps their mood stay steady. Don't underestimate the importance of a routine. You can even narrate what you're doing step by step to help them along the way. I'm Dr. Sanjay Gupta, helping you live a better life.
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Rochester, the Roos Sox are three outs away from a come-from-behind victory as they have scored five runs over the last two innings to rally from down 4-1 to up 6-4. Noah Song takes over, making his 20th appearance, a 1-1 mark of 5.81 ERA. Trey Lipscomb leads it off. He swings and grounds the first pitch softly to third. Charging is McDonough. His throw to first is in time. The automatic runner is Riley Adams. He does take third base on the play, but now with one out in the inning. So a quick first out recorded by Song. Had a couple of tough appearances against the Bisons last week. He last worked on Saturday, where he gave up two runs on five hits and two innings of relief. Now it's Christian Franklin. First pitch is taken upstairs for ball one. Franklin is 0-4 with a strikeout and three ground outs. The second highest ground ball rate in the league. The pitch is a slider missing outside from Song. So if this score holds, Song would pick up the save, as the 1-0 is a fastball taken inside. It would be his second of the season, and Wyatt Olds would get the win. The pitch is inside for ball four, so he walks Franklin on four pitches, all of them coming inside on the right-hand batter. So that sets up a potential inning-ending and game-ending double play, but Franklin has really good speed. But you will face the dangerous Yohandy Morales. 6-4 Woo Sox in the 10th in the pitch. There's a fastball in the outside corner for a strike. Morales tonight is 1-for-4 with a single. Did reach on an error back in the first. The pitch. Morales swings and chops it down the third baseline. It's picked up by McDonough near the bag. Low throw is scooped out of the dirt by Matt Lloyd. That was pretty. Matt Lloyd getting it done offensively and defensively here late as he bails out Tyler McDonough. And there are two gone in the 10th. Run does score on the play. Riley Adams crossing the plate. So it's 6-5. Franklin up to second in the first pitch to Avi Malik-Ortiz. Misses for ball one. Winning run in the box, and a guy who has homered tonight and has done serious damage against Worcester. From the stretch, the 1-0 pitch misses outside for ball two. 11 home runs for Ortiz this season. Seven of them have come against Woo Sox pitching. The 2-0 is outside. A changeup from Song. 3-0. Kind of get the sense that with the base open if they don't want to face him, and that is exactly going to be the case, is they will intentionally walk Avi Malik-Ortiz, who represents the winning run. So how about that? In theory, it makes sense because he's been so good.

0: match. How did he do it? Unbelievable. And that is how the Woo Sox win this one in Rochester. Braden Ward just collided with the fence and straight away center field. He had practically no room to spare, but Braden Ward seals the deal with an absolutely ridiculous catch, and the Woo Sox win it in extra innings here in Rochester. What a way to end the night here in the Flower City. Braden Ward has been flashing the leather the last week or so, and that was the best play he has made all season long. Woo Sox win 6-5. We'll step aside and wrap this one up when we come back on the Worcester Red Sox Radio Network.
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3: Making sure your kids get enough sleep. It's one of the most important things you can do for them as a parent, and yet it's often overlooked. Not only does sleep in the early years set the stage for mental and physical health, it also creates the foundation for how one sleeps later in life. That's according to the National Sleep Foundation. Now, that organization recommends 14 to 17 hours a night for newborns, 12 to 15 for infants, 11 to 14 for toddlers, 10 to 13 for preschoolers, and 9 to 11 for school-aged children. When it's age appropriate, start by talking to your kids about why sleep is important. It helps their body grow, helps their brains learn, helps their mood stay steady. Don't underestimate the importance of a routine. You can even narrate what you're doing step by step to help them along the way. I'm Dr. Sanjay Gupta, helping you live a better life.

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7: How often do you stop to wonder whether you should share something that's revealing, maybe even embarrassing, with a partner, a friend, or even your boss? In her new book called Revealing, The Underrated Power of Oversharing, behavioral scientist Leslie John says doing just that can help you deepen relationships that are vital to your life. We need people to trust us in order to get things like love, friendship, and career success. That's what she told us. When you make yourself vulnerable by revealing something sensitive, it does make other people trust you. In turn, when you ask someone to reveal something about themselves, showing that interest will generally lead someone to like you more. Why? Because people like to be asked about themselves, she says. It also signals that they are discriminating and choosy, but in a good way. I'm Dr. Sanjay Gupta, helping you live a better life.
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14: How often do you stop to wonder whether you should share something that's revealing, maybe even embarrassing, with a partner, a friend, or even your boss? In her new book called Revealing, The Underrated Power of Oversharing, behavioral scientist Leslie John says doing just that can help you deepen relationships that are vital to your life. We need people to trust us in order to get things like love, friendship, and career success. That's what she told us. When you make yourself vulnerable by revealing something sensitive, it does make other people trust you. In turn, when you ask someone to reveal something about themselves, showing that interest will generally lead someone to like you more. Why? Because people like to be asked about themselves, she says. It also signals that they are discriminating and choosy, but in a good way. I'm Dr. Sanjay Gupta, helping you live a better life.
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11: How often do you stop to wonder whether you should share something that's revealing, maybe even embarrassing, with a partner, a friend, or even your boss? In her new book called Revealing, The Underrated Power of Oversharing, behavioral scientist Leslie John says doing just that can help you deepen relationships that are vital to your life. We need people to trust us in order to get things like love, friendship, and career success. That's what she told us. When you make yourself vulnerable by revealing something sensitive, it does make other people trust you. In turn, when you ask someone to reveal something about themselves, showing that interest will generally lead someone to like you more. Why? Because people like to be asked about themselves, she says. It also signals that they are discriminating and choosy, but in a good way. I'm Dr. Sanjay Gupta, helping you live a better life.
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8: How often do you stop to wonder whether you should share something that's revealing, maybe even embarrassing, with a partner, a friend, or even your boss? In her new book called Revealing, The Underrated Power of Oversharing, behavioral scientist Leslie John says doing just that can help you deepen relationships that are vital to your life. We need people to trust us in order to get things like love, friendship, and career success. That's what she told us. When you make yourself vulnerable by revealing something sensitive, it does make other people trust you. In turn, when you ask someone to reveal something about themselves, showing that interest will generally lead someone to like you more. Why? Because people like to be asked about themselves, she says. It also signals that they are discriminating and choosy, but in a good way. I'm Dr. Sanjay Gupta, helping you live a better life.
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0: 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Just gotta pivot.
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20: Have you ever noticed that you mostly breathe through one nostril at a time? Even when you're not sick, even when your allergies aren't bothering you. The body actually switches the dominant nostril as frequently as every 2 hours while we're awake. That's according to Adam Taylor, an anatomy professor at Lancaster University in the UK. This alternating cycle is automatic. It's regulated subconsciously by the hypothalamus in the brain, he said. Your body does this to give each nostril a chance to rest and repair so they don't get too dried out, which could make it easier for pathogens and inflammation to cause damage. Now, Taylor also said studies suggest the left nostril may be more dominant, and when the right nostril is dominant, the body is in a more alert or even stressed state. Who knew? Pretty fascinating stuff. I'm Dr. Sanjay Gupta, helping you live a better life.
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0: I think it might be time for a new car, Adam. Listen, do you hear that? You hear that sound? 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
0: Trade me in.
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0: I think it might be time for a new car, Adam. 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
17: We've talked a lot about measles over the past year, but mumps has largely flown under the radar, even though it's been making a bit of a comeback as well. That's because fewer people are getting the MMR vaccine, which stands for measles, mumps, and rubella. The vaccine's been around for decades. It is effective. It is safe. What makes mumps outbreaks difficult to contain is that symptoms usually don't appear for 2 to 3 weeks after someone's been exposed. And that can make it hard to pin down where that exposure took place. And someone who is infected can transmit the virus to someone else before they are symptomatic. If you get sick, which could manifest like a run-of-the-mill respiratory virus or the telltale swelling of your cheeks and jaw, all you can really do at that point is to treat the symptoms and also isolate yourself so you don't infect anyone else. I'm Dr. Sanjay Gupta, helping you live a better life.
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It's going to be a hot one today with sun and increasing humidity, although not too bad this morning with temps in the upper 80s. And that is kind of the word right through Saturday. So if you're getting ready for summertime and you want the weather to be like summer, you're going to get your wish. Kenny, Vegas, CMA Fest, chance to qualify for that and more tickets for Brothers Osborne. That is all coming up on the morning show. It's Thomas Rhett and Jordan Davis. It's Nash. It's Keith.

0: at 98.9. Nash Icon, his brand new album coming out on Friday. It's going to be called Flow State. If you didn't know, well, we're off to a good start. Flow State, it is an album of yacht rocky type of tunes. So, it is 6:18. I'm probably off because I just had to run back to my car in the Mercantile Garage. Ever, like, go to work, grab all your stuff, your water bottles, your little snacks, and then you get to where you got to go, and you're like, uh-oh, left my phone in the car. And for some reason, your brain just thinks that somehow in that two-minute window, your phone is gone forever. So it's good. Sunny, more humid today, upper 80s. That is the word for the next couple of days. I'll tell you how you can win Brothers Osborne tickets in just a couple minutes here. WooSox winners last night. Fifth straight. Extra innings out in Rochester. A little rain. Big storms roll through briefly, but they are playing well. Do I even want to tell you guys about the Red Sox? I'll just say that they lost again. So let's see what's going on at traffic time, 6:19.
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2: Traveling on 290 East is a good ride right now as you move through Worcester between Kelly Square and Shrewsbury Street. You're doing fine on your midweek Wednesday ride on 395 from the state line to Auburn. 146 doing fine so far. 3 minutes turnpike to 290. Route 20 looks like you're picking up some company as you travel through Worcester. And on the Pike East, no problem so far on your way to Framingham. I'm Jack.
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0: Till 10 o'clock today. Lots of sun, humidity creeping up into the upper 80s, and that's where it's going to hang. I'm good with it right through the weekend. Speaking of the weekend, Brothers Osborne, Indian Ranch, Friday night. I was doing a little deep dive. You know, the Brothers Osborne have well over 2 billion streams of their music. 2 with a B. I mean, 2 million would be impressive for any artist, but that's unbelievable. And you're going to see them for the first time at Indian Ranch Friday night. I know the tickets are real scarce right now, IndianRanch.com for that. But if you'd like to go today we're going to take qualifiers via the old text line. I'll pick a winner in the 9 o'clock hour. So text in your name, your address, your email, and obviously where you're listening. 508-373-0989. We'll take a winner coming up in the 9 o'clock hour. 508-373-0989. Text in all that information. Traffic time.
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2: 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Route 20 is picking up company through Grafton and Worcester. And on the Pike East, you've got delays 495 to Natick. I'm Jackie.
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I'm Keith Stevens. All right, let me give you the first national keyword. This is a great flyaway. Kenny Chesney at the Sphere. You'll stay at the Venetian, get the VIP treatment, all that good stuff, and some really cool keepsakes. Poets. I guess like Dead Poets Society. That's the best analogy I can do in 6 o'clock hour, okay? Poets, P-O-E-T-S, 95819 for that. And maybe head yourself to Vegas to go see Kenny, but we go from Vegas to Texas and Blake. 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

0: James Otto at 98.9 Nash Icon. It's Keith Stevens. A warm and sunny day today, as it should be on the 10th of June. Getting very excited for the weekend. We've got the Brothers Osborne show coming up on Friday night. Don't forget to text in your name, address, and email to 508-373-0989, because I'm going to take a winner for a pair of tickets in the 9 o'clock hour today. So text it, 508-373-0989. Man, the buzz on this new Steven Spielberg movie coming out on Friday called Disclosure Day is unreal. Like, some people are saying it's the best movie he's done in 20 years, one of the best movies in years, blah, blah, blah, blah, blah. So I don't know what the running time of the movie is going to be, but he says the movie literally hits the ground running. It's not one of those, I got to get into the plot. It just goes and goes, and it's pretty wild. So we'll see how that does on the forthcoming weekend. Traffic time.
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2: Here's what's happening with your midweek Wednesday ride right now as you travel through Worcester on 290 East. You've got pockets of congestion, College Square to Shrewsbury Street, and then again from Solomon Pond Road to 495. Traveling on 395, you've got moderate volume. Route 20 is picking up company through Worcester once again. On 146 North, you're fine on the approach to 290. And the Pike East, you've got delays 495 to Natick. I'm Jack.
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0: forget about work for a while. And the prizes, bigger than ever, all summer long. It's a new vibe on the waterfront, and Rock the Dock is bigger and better than ever. 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

Lady A, 98.9, Nash Iconlow after 7. It's Keith Stevens. Welcome to Wednesday morning with a sunny and warm day today. Upper 80s. So game 4 tonight between the Spurs and the Knicks. They really handled that loss well the other night, folks in New York did, didn't they? Have you seen the footage of that after the game? Didn't go well. And, of course, they can't clinch tonight, so sorry. Tucker Wetmore, it's Keith. It's

0: 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So, next Thursday, that is June 18th, Taste of Shrewsbury Street, one of my favorite events of the year, because I could eat and justify it by saying, well, I'm getting my steps in. 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
2: 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On Route 20, you've got a lot of company through Worcester. 190 looks good at Ararat Street. Pike East is busy, 495 through Natick. I'm Jack.
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0: I think it might be time for a new car, Adam. 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

0: Ella Langley, it's 98.9, Nash Icon, sunny, more humid today, temps in the upper 80s. Are you ready? Ole, ole. All right, I'll stop. World Cup starts tomorrow. First game is in Mexico tomorrow afternoon. There are two games tomorrow. It really gets rolling coming up this weekend. The much talked about first game at Gillette Stadium, now known as Boston Stadium. Haiti, Scotland, 9 o'clock Saturday night. 9 o'clock Saturday night. My girlfriend works down in the Patriot Place area, so I get all these photos from what they've been doing. Man, the undertaking of this is just crazy. But Saturday should be a lot of fun. There's a Brazil game. If you're into the soccer thing, you know what I'm talking about. And then Sunday, there are five World Cup games starting at midnight because they play out, I assume, out in California. But anyway, it's going to be a lot of fun. It should be really interesting, though, because the news channels can't get enough of the coverage telling us how bad the traffic's going to be in Foxborough. Speaking of traffic.
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2: You're looking at your usual delays this time of the workday. Your commute shows a lot of volume on 290 East between College Square and Shrewsbury Street. Your next big delay is Solomon Pond Road to 495. Heavy and slow on 146 North, Vernon Hill to 290. You've got pockets of congestion on the Pike East, 495 to 95. Again, from there to the supermarket overpass, I'm Jack.
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Now, Shaikon, Blue Sox winners last night. Fifth win in a row. They are like the George Costanza opposite of the Red Sox. Red Sox lost again in Tampa Bay. It's just not going well. Game time tonight for Blue Sox, 6:45.

0: 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It's the Nash Icon Morning Show till 10 o'clock. 7:44 and sunny and humid. It's going to be humid right through the weekend. Some relief, I guess, towards the end of the weekend. But it's still going to be mild. Listen, I am not going to complain. Or at least I'm going to make that attempt. Speaking of Kenny, don't forget you got a chance to qualify to go to the Sphere in Vegas to go see him. Hang out at the Venetian. Poets is the first one today. The first national keyword at 95819. Poets 95819. Also, so you guys chiming in on the text line. Make sure you get your name, address, and your email and where you are. Qualify for tickets for the Brothers Osborne. First time at Indian Ranch. Coming up on Friday night. I've been told there are still a few seats left for that. I mean, Friday night, speaking of beer in Mexico, how about a beer in Webster? It's going to be a good night for that. Humid, good beer night, beverage evening. IndianRanch.com. But get your name, address, etc., and text it in to 508-373-0989. Let's see what's going on with the traffic.
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2: You're riding your brakes right now on 290 East from Auburn Street to a crash before the on-ramp from 146. After that, your next major delay is Solomon Pond Road to 495. On 495 North, you're busy. 85 in Milford to the Pike. You're slow on 146 North. Vernon Hill to 290. On your brakes on the Turnpike eastbound from 495 to 95. Heavy pockets of delay. I'm Jackie.
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Hey, it's going to be a busy time soon for Shania Twain. It's 98.9 Nash Icon. Got the new album coming out in July, but starting on Friday, the first of 12 dates at Wembley Stadium in London as the opener for Harry Styles. I guess Harry and his mom used to listen to Shania when he was a kid, and that's how they came together starting on Friday night. It's Bailey Zimmerman's Nash. It's Keith.

0: 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One went on sale yesterday for the Taste of Shrewsbury Street, and the actual event itself is a week from tomorrow. Good eating. That's going to go super quick. And then the dreaded, what are we going to do with the kids this summer? We got one for the Sterling Gym. This one is 50% off some time with the kids doing the gymnastics thing. So you can check both out, the full description at NashIcon989.com. But don't miss out, because those both are going to go quick.
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2: You're dealing with crash delays on 290 East. Right now, you're slow, stop and go from Auburn Street to a crash before the 146 on-ramp. After that, you've got delays Solomon Pond Road to 495. 146 North is slow, Vernon Hill to 290. 495 North, you're on and off your brakes from 85 in Milford to the Turnpike. On the Pike East, pockets of delay from 495 to 95. I'm Jackie.
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0: Jelly Roll, Lanny Wilson, 98.9 Nash Icon. It's Keith Stevens. Thanks for hanging out today. Sun and warm. Humidity increasing, especially right through Friday. I'm going to try to stick to my word and say, it's so humid out. Because the last couple days have been absolutely like spectacular low dew points. You go for a walk, you don't come in all clammy. That's a word I love, by the way. What else is going on? Oh, morning show brought to you by our friends at JV Mechanical, JVMECH.com, who remind you they also do plumbing. Now, little inside radio story, they have been here in our building. We have had the worst time getting the AC on the level where the studios are to work for seemingly ever. And they were here over the last week or so, and now it works. It works because there's nothing worse than being in a stuffy studio and sweating. I know, again, another nice visual, but a shout out to them because my studio right now is a cozy 69 degrees. So there you go, JVMECH.com.
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2: We're going to start off with a crash in Milford on 495 North. It's after Route 85 at mile marker 50.2. You're on your brakes on 290 East, Hope Ave to Shrewsbury Street, and again from Solomon Pond Road to 495. You're busy on the Turnpike eastbound between the Westboro Service Plaza and 495. And then you've got more delays after that from Route 9 to 95. I'm Jackie.
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0: we're going to pick a winner for those tickets to go see the Brothers Osborne Indian Ranch coming up on Friday night. If you have not entered, send me a text at 508-373-0989. We'll qualify you for tickets to go to the show coming up on Friday night. Don't forget, Tracy Lawrence is going to be there on the 21st. Just give me your name, address, where you are, anything else pertinent you'd like to add along. 508-373-0989. 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
1: I'm a redneck. I drink beer and I dip skull. 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

Zach Brown Band, 98.9 Nash Icon World Cup getting rolling tomorrow in Mexico. There's a 3 o'clock game and then one at night. First one at Boston Stadium is Saturday at 9 o'clock. By the way, the final of the World Cup is not until July 19th, so it's going to be everywhere. I love, though, you know, I read these articles where they're explaining things like, if you're not somebody that's into soccer, here are some terms you may want to know. The pitch, which is the field, a give and go. Like, they're acting like soccer just came to America for the first time. I mean, listen, we had Pele here in the 70s with the Cosmos. Soccer, it was going to be the next big thing. It didn't turn out. But, you know, it's not like they've just brought over Aussie rules football here. Okay? I mean, just go by any soccer field any day of the week. Your kids played, my kids played, club and town and high school forever. I swear 50% of my Facebook memories are, I'm at this field, I'm up in Lancaster, I'm on the Cape, I'm in Lake George, I'm at Rural Field in Oxford, where I spent a great deal of time, Rocketland Park over there. So,

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11: Colleague of mine was telling me the other day about how their Instagram feed is filled with videos, most of them kind of funny, about how grandparents and friends tend to bulldoze new parents out of the way to get to see their baby. As a dad of three daughters, I know how life really does become all about them the moment those kids are born. But I also know parents are still people, too, who need their own attention beyond being mom or dad. And moms, in particular in those early years, can feel especially invisible in the eyes of other people. So what can you do to stop contributing to what is known as maternal invisibility? Women we spoke to said these two things were the most helpful. When people stopped to ask how they could best support them, number one, or when they took the initiative to handle certain tasks that obviously needed to be done. I'm Dr. Sanjay Gupta, helping you live a better life.
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0: Rascal Flatts, it's 98.9 Nash Icon, the Nash Icon Morning Show till 10 o'clock. I'm Keith Stevens. Hey, congratulations to Gene Cerrone from Auburn. Off to go see the Brothers Osborne Friday night at Indian Ranch. Season just getting rolling. It began last weekend with the classic R&B and rock band Little Feat was there. It was a great show. Nice day. All I want is nice days. Is that too much to ask? We'll have a chance to win tickets tomorrow. You can see the entire schedule at IndianRanch.com. One last check of traffic.
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2: Your delays on 290 East now stretch from Hope Ave to Shrewsbury Street. Still slow on 146 North, just as you approach 290. You're busy on 495 North. Right now, it's through Hopkinton from West Main Street to the Turnpike. And on the Pike East, you're busy. Natick Service Plaza to 95. And then again from Route 16 to Fenway Park. 190 looks good at Ararat Street. Route 20 is easing out through Worcester. I'm Jackie.
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Ella Langley, 98.9, Nash Icon. Very interesting to see the top five songs as we speak on the iTunes chart. You ready? Number five, Be Her, Ella Langley. Number four, Choosing Texas, Ella Langley. But then, the juggernaut that is Taylor Swift, the brand new song from Toy Story 5. They had the premiere last night in L.A. Brand new song, I Knew It, I Knew You. The acoustic version, 3. Regular version, 2. Piano version, 1. So I'm pretty sure this is the first time ever that an artist has had the top three spots with the same song, only different versions. And that, ladies,

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10 years ago on that one, 98.9, Nash icon Kenny Chesney in Vegas at the Sphere. The second national keyword for today is Saints, as in like the New Orleans Saints, okay? S-A-I-N-T-S. Or the Saints come marching in. I'm going to break in the song. No, I won't do that. 95819, this is Kenny in Vegas at the Sphere. You stay at the Venetian, 95819. Good luck. Yeah.

Nash icon, and we wrap the show for another day. Catch you guys tomorrow, closer to the weekend, day one of the World Cup. A couple of games tomorrow, beginning with the opening match in Mexico. I believe that is a 3 o'clock kickoff. Worcester Red Sox baseball plays here tonight, 6:45 in Rochester. They won last night. The winning streak continues to 5 o'clock. And I'm going to head out and get my little walk in. I take a little walk up to Dan's Rockin' Cafe up the hill right next to the Palladium. I think today is probably iced coffee day. You know, it's that time of year. Got to have that like little yin and yang between the coffee and the ice so it doesn't melt by the time I come back. But it's iced coffee season for sure, for sure. Tomorrow on the show, more tickets for the Brothers Osborne. That show Friday night. A few tickets remain. IndianRanch.com. Tracy Lawrence going to be there too on June 21st. Dave is next. We'll see you tomorrow. Have a good one.

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15: A better life with Dr. Sanjay Gupta.
16: We all know how important it is to stay active as we age, especially as we get older. But I've come to realize that for as good as people are about getting their cardio in, a lot of older folks really don't seem to be doing the recommended amount of strength training or even understand why it's so important. It helps you stay functional and therefore independent for as long as possible. Certified strength and conditioning specialist Dana Santis says a great place to start is not with dumbbells or barbells, but with your body weight, which allows you to build strength while also learning how your body moves and where your limitations exist. It also reduces the risk of overwhelming your connective tissue, which adapts more slowly than muscles as we get older. Once you're comfortable, you can dial up that intensity, but do it slowly, do it carefully. I'm Dr. Sanjay Gupta, helping you live a better life.
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8: If you are struggling with substance abuse, alcohol, pills, whatever it may be, first of all, it's nothing to be ashamed of. We know addiction is a brain disease, and we also know getting into recovery can be tough. Also, in case this helps, I want to tell you about a new study out of Harvard School of Public Health, which found that spiritual belief, the idea of a steady religious practice, had a protective effect from addiction. Experts we talked to told us there were probably a few reasons why this might be the case. Number one, excessive drug and alcohol use would not be the norm in a religious community, and people want to fit in. Two, a belief in a higher power provides people with hope and solace. Great foils for addiction. And three, and I think there's some merit to this, regular attendance in a faith community also provides connection. Just like in AA, camaraderie and social support is often what you need. I'm Dr. Sanjay Gupta, helping you live a better life.
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99 Nashi Card. Good morning, Dave O'Gara. Halfway through the work week, another beautiful day today. We're on your radio. We're on home smart speakers everywhere. We've got great country music on the way. Ella Langley and Zach Top after this one from Jason Aldean.

0: Garrett till 3. 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
1: I was all but 22, I think, at the time. I'd been out on the road, lonely at night. 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

99, Nash Icard reaching back a little bit with that one. Clint Black and Desperado on a Wednesday morning. It's Dave O'Gara. Today is National Iced Tea Day, and although summer hasn't started officially yet, it may feel like it this afternoon, so an iced tea might go down easy. 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

Shaboozey and Jelly Roll, 98.9 Nash Icon. Amen to that. Well, we've got an exciting NHL Stanley Cup playoff series going on. Carolina wins last night. The series with Vegas Golden Knights all tied up at 2 games apiece. Boston Red Sox lost another one-run game. This time, they lose down in Tampa Bay. They play this afternoon. Your Worcester Red Sox have now won 5 games in a row with that game in Rochester going the Sox way last night. They'll play again tonight in Rochester at 6:45. We'll bring you the game here on Nash Icon.

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12: A better life with Dr. Sanjay Gupta.
13: If you are struggling with substance abuse, alcohol, pills, whatever it may be, first of all, it's nothing to be ashamed of. We know addiction is a brain disease, and we also know getting into recovery can be tough. Also, in case this helps, I want to tell you about a new study at a Harvard School of Public Health, which found that spiritual belief, the idea of a steady religious practice, had a protective effect from addiction. Experts we talked to told us there were probably a few reasons why this might be the case. Number one, excessive drug and alcohol use would not be the norm in a religious community, and people want to fit in. Two, a belief in a higher power provides people with hope and solace, great foils for addiction. And three, and I think there's some merit to this, regular attendance in a faith community also provides connection. Just like in AA, camaraderie and social support is often what you need. I'm Dr. Sanjay Gupta, helping you live a better life.
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1: You

989 Nash Icon. There's Chris Jansen, who brings his show to Indian Ranch on Sunday, August 30th. If you've ever watched Chris Jansen perform on stage, the man is perpetual motion. He never stops. Exciting show coming to the ranch on Sunday, August 30th. We got a ways to go before we get there. 10th of June, happy birthday to former NFL quarterback Dan Fouts, who's 75 today. Model and actress Elizabeth Hurley is 61. The psychic and TV personality known as the Long Island Medium, Teresa Caputo, is 60 today. We got country singer Lee Bryce celebrating number 47. And Sports Illustrated and Vanity Fair cover model Kate Upton is 34 today. All right, Cole Swindell's on the way. So is John Party and Chris Young. And coming up, you know it, at 12 noon, it's the commercial-free lunch hour.

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Well, if you didn't make it to Nashville this year for the CMA Fest, you missed quite a show. Florida Georgia Line reunited. 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

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It's Dave of the Radio. Lunchtime on a Wednesday afternoon. You might be washing that lunch down with an iced tea. 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

WTOP 9 Nash icon Boston Red Sox have been involved in 15 one-run games this year. They've lost 10 of them, including yesterday down in Tampa Bay. They're playing this afternoon. Worcester Red Sox have won 5 games in a row. They beat Rochester last night, and they play again tonight at 6:45 right here on Nash Icon.

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A couple of legendary characters right there. Chovy Keith with Willie Nelson. Beer for my horses and whiskey for my men. On a Wednesday afternoon, it's Dave O'Gara. A few songs back, you heard me play Carry On by Kenny Chesney. He'll be playing that and all his other hits at the Sphere in Las Vegas later on this summer. 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That's BORN. To 95819. 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

0: 9, that's I got. Everybody, it's Dave O'Gara. Summer's officially 11 days away, but it's feeling like it's a day, and that's okay. Tim McGraw headed to Fenway Park in July. He'll be on your radio next. Right now, it's Kane Brown with Heaven.
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10: If you are struggling with substance abuse, alcohol, pills, whatever it may be, first of all, it's nothing to be ashamed of. We know addiction is a brain disease, and we also know getting into recovery can be tough. Also, in case this helps, I want to tell you about a new study out of Harvard School of Public Health, which found that spiritual belief, the idea of a steady religious practice, had a protective effect from addiction. Experts we talked to told us there were probably a few reasons why this might be the case. Number one, excessive drug and alcohol use would not be the norm in a religious community, and people want to fit in. Two, a belief in a higher power provides people with hope and solace, great foils for addiction. And three, and I think there's some merit to this, regular attendance in a faith community also provides connection. Just like in AA, camaraderie and social support is often what you need. I'm Dr. Sanjay Gupta, helping you live a better life.
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0: 99 Nash Icon, Morgan Wallen teaming up with Eric Church. On a Wednesday afternoon, it's Dave O'Garrett, 10th day of June. Happy birthday to former NFL quarterback Dan Fouts, now 75 years old. Model and actress Elizabeth Hurley, loved her in Austin Powers. She's 61 today. The psychic and TV personality known as the Long Island Medium, Teresa Caputo, celebrating number 60 today. Country singer Lee Bryce is 47, and cover girl from Sports Illustrated and Vanity Fair, Kate Upton, is 34 today. Lee Bryce on his birthday, coming up next on Nash Icon.
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12: How often do you stop to wonder whether you should share something that's revealing, maybe even embarrassing, with a partner, a friend, or even your boss? In her new book called Revealing, The Underrated Power of Oversharing, behavioral scientist Leslie John says doing just that can help you deepen relationships that are vital to your life. We need people to trust us in order to get things like love, friendship, and career success. That's what she told us. When you make yourself vulnerable by revealing something sensitive, it does make other people trust you. In turn, when you ask someone to reveal something about themselves, showing that interest will generally lead someone to like you more. Why? Because people like to be asked about themselves, she says. It also signals that they are discriminating and choosy, but in a good way. I'm Dr. Sanjay Gupta, helping you live a better life.
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K9 Nash Icon, happy Wednesday. It's Adam Webster joining you to play the icons of Nashville. And here's a perfect song for today's weather. It's Alan Jackson with Jimmy Buffett on 98.9 Nash Icon.

0: country am I in?
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4: People have started using AI for all sorts of things, but I cannot think of an area where the stakes are higher than your health. First of all, I'll tell you this. I know doctors who have cracked some seemingly impossible cases with the help of AI, so it can be a powerful tool. But AI can also hallucinate, provide bad advice, and be just as confident when it does that. If you do decide to plug any personal medical information into one of these chatbots, you should know that while the companies that created them have robust privacy protections in place, they are not bound by HIPAA, like your healthcare provider is. Whatever the advice presented to you, take it with a degree of healthy skepticism. Always get a second opinion. And remember, if you ever experience concerning symptoms, skip the AI consult and head straight to the ER. I'm Dr. Sanjay Gupta, helping you live a better life.
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That's Gary Allen on 98.9 Nash Icon. Happy Wednesday. The town of Charlton holding their farmer's market every Wednesday from 4 until 7 on the town common. It is farmer's market season, and Southbridge has one Saturdays from 10 until 2 at Big Bunny Market. Sturbridge holds its farmer's market Sundays from 9 until 1 on the town common. But today, it's in Charlton, 4 until 7 on the Charlton Town Common. Let them know you heard about it here on 98.9 Nash Icon. Here's Riley Green.

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0: On 98.9 Nash Icon, it's Adam Webster playing the Icons of Nashville. Well, the World Cup kicks off tomorrow with Mexico against South Africa. Team USA begins tournament play Friday against Paraguay. And 48 teams will play 104 matches over 39 days across the U.S., Mexico, and Canada, including seven matches played in Massachusetts at Boston Stadium, as it's being called. Because they can't call it Gillette Stadium for the World Cup. And with all of those crowds coming in from all over the world, Governor Healey signed a new bill that will allow cities and towns in Massachusetts to allow bars and restaurants to serve alcohol until 3 a.m. Communities can also create designated outdoor drinking zones through the end of July. Now, this does not mean that every bar in the state or the Commonwealth is suddenly open until 3 a.m., but it does give cities and towns the authority to approve it locally and extend last call and set up those public drinking areas if they choose.
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6: A better life with Dr. Sanjay Gupta.
7: If you are struggling with substance abuse, alcohol, pills, whatever it may be, first of all, it's nothing to be ashamed of. We know addiction is a brain disease, and we also know getting into recovery can be tough. Also, in case this helps, I want to tell you about a new study out of Harvard School of Public Health, which found that spiritual belief, the idea of a steady religious practice, had a protective effect from addiction. Experts we talked to told us there were probably a few reasons why this might be the case. Number one, excessive drug and alcohol use would not be the norm in a religious community, and people want to fit in. Two, a belief in a higher power provides people with hope and solace, great foils for addiction. And three, and I think there's some merit to this, regular attendance in a faith community also provides connection. Just like in AA, camaraderie and social support is often what you need. I'm Dr. Sanjay Gupta, helping you live a better life.
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Acton continues this weekend at the Little Theater on Broad Street in Danielson with performances Friday through Sunday. I saw that Tony Award-winning show in Providence recently, and we really enjoyed it. Calendar Girls makes another weekend run at the Bradley Playhouse in Putnam Friday, Saturday, and Sunday. That one is 18+, based on the true story of women in England who posed for a tasteful nude calendar, raising money for leukemia research. So if you go to either of those shows, Calendar Girls,

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1: .989 Nash Icon. Happy Wednesday. It's Adam Webster playing the icons of Nashville, the music that made country great and today's best country. And if you've been playing along trying to win this week's Kenny Chesney Flyaway to see Kenny at the Sphere in Las Vegas this summer, your final national keyword of the day is dreams. 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Contest rules and details on our website. Here's Kane Brown. Good luck if you're playing along. Hey,

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Hope you're enjoying another summer-like day, and thanks for spending part of your afternoon with me here on 98.9 Nash Icon. We could see a few pop-up showers or thunderstorms rolling through this afternoon and tonight. Then tomorrow and Friday into the low 90s with that same chance of a pop-up shower or storm both days. This weekend looking summer-like, sunny and hot Saturday into the low 90s, and then mostly sunny Sunday into the upper 80s. 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
10: 20 years ago, the average attention span was about 2.5 minutes. Today, it's just 47 seconds. Pretty disconcerting. That's according to new research out of UC Irvine. But really, this isn't our fault, at least not entirely. We can blame technology and the world around us. Attention, it turns out, is not an unlimited resource. You only have so much of it to give. Start paying more attention to what times of the day you seem to be at your mental peak. Try to knock out the more complicated stuff during that time. It's also important to take breaks every so often so you can more easily lock in when you're trying to concentrate. One expert said, even trying to visualize where you want to end your day with everything all wrapped up or with tons left to do, that can act as a real motivator. I'm Dr. Sanjay Gupta, helping you live a better life.
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Well, we want to send you to CMA Fest 2027. This past week, they wrapped up from Thursday until Sunday with some huge performances in Nashville, which is going to be edited down to a special later this month on June 25th, hosted by Riley Green on ABC. But we want to fly you out to Nashville next summer for CMA Fest. One of the big surprises was Florida Georgia Line. Yes, the duo was reunited on stage. Tyler Hubbard brought Brian Kelly out, and they performed together again, and they are teasing a reconciliation, possibly a tour. The boys recently vacationed together with their ladies, and well, we'll see if it results in a tour, maybe another album together. If you'd like to register to win that fly away to Nashville to CMA Fest 2027, you can do that on the 98.9 Nash Icon website. Here's Tyler Hubbard now, one half of Florida Georgia.

0: That's Jason Aldean on 98.9 Nash Icon. Well, the World Cup starts tomorrow. Team USA begins tournament play Friday. And here's a little World Cup 101. If soccer is not usually your thing, I didn't know much about soccer. Everything I know about soccer, I learned as a 7-year-old playing with other 7-year-olds who just all ran where the ball went. And then I watched Ted Lasso, which I absolutely loved. But it's the biggest sporting event on the planet. And the first part will be group play, where teams play 3 games trying to advance. There are 48 countries playing 104 matches over 39 days here in the U.S., in Mexico, and Canada. After they advance, then it becomes single elimination, win and move on, lose and you're done. And even if you don't know, offsides, formations, why everyone pretends they weren't just lightly bumped in the shin and flopped down like they were shot. You understand this part. Countries shut down, fans lose their minds, and one goal can turn somebody into a national hero forever. So if you're not a soccer person, I don't know the first thing about soccer. As a hockey fan, it's tough to watch soccer. Hockey is definitely more of a physical sport, and you can't touch the ball with your hands, and you can't touch the other player, and it's probably way more physical than I understand. But this is an event where you can just jump in, pick a country, pretend you've been emotionally invested since childhood, and yell at the TV like everybody else. So go U.S., right?
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2: Reports of 2 crashes almost in the same spot, 495 north in Hopkinton before the Pike and 495 south in Hopkinton before the Pike. So we're seeing delays on both sides of 495 there. Pike westbound is busy in Millbury before Route 122, and you're delayed as well on 290 westbound in Worcester from the Burn Code curve down to Route 9 Belmont Street. 290 east slow in Marlboro before 495 from the earlier crash there.
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12: A Better Life with Dr. Sanjay Gupta.
13: If you are struggling with substance abuse, alcohol, pills, whatever it may be, first of all, it's nothing to be ashamed of. We know addiction is a brain disease, and we also know getting into recovery can be tough. Also, in case this helps, I want to tell you about a new study out of Harvard School of Public Health, which found that spiritual belief, the idea of a steady religious practice, had a protective effect from addiction. Experts we talked to told us there were probably a few reasons why this might be the case. Number one, excessive drug and alcohol use would not be the norm in a religious community, and people want to fit in. Two, a belief in a higher power provides people with hope and solace, great foils for addiction. And three, and I think there's some merit to this, regular attendance in a faith community also provides connection. Just like in AA, camaraderie and social support is often what you need. I'm Dr. Sanjay Gupta, helping you live a better life.
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There's Ella Langley, who just made history as the first woman to ever place three singles in the top 10 of the country airplay chart simultaneously, earning her second multi-week number one on Billboard's country airplay chart with Be Her. Following that one, Choosin' Texas, which ruled for three non-consecutive weeks in February and March, now sitting at number five. And finally, her collaboration with Morgan Wallen, I Can't Love You Anymore, rose three spots to number 10. Ella Langley is red hot, and she is now the second most streamed country artist on the planet, second only to Morgan Wallen. Here's Chris Stapleton. I've got Luke Combs on the way as we continue to play the Icons of Nashville and streaming live. 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

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Well, the Valley Springs Sportsman's Club in North Grosvenordale is holding their family fun day this Saturday from 10 until 3. It is free admission. 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Again, that's this Saturday in North Grosvenordale at the Valley Springs Sportsman's Club from 10 until 3. Let them know you heard about it here on 98.9 Nash Icon.

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That's John Party, who put on quite a show Saturday night with Kid Rock at the Xfinity Center in Mansfield. We gave away quite a few tickets to that show. So if you did win from us, hope you had a wonderful time. Saw some photos online, and looks like it was quite a time in Mansfield on Saturday night. Well, right now it's time for your Drive at 5 trivia question about a woman who grew up on a farm in Missouri, started singing with her family band when she was just 4 years old, and then she became one of the defining female voices of country music in the early 2000s. When she moved to Nashville, she started working as a waitress at a Holiday Inn. That's where she met her first husband, who was also a server there. And right now, I've got the title track from her third album, a song whose music video had a little Wizard of Oz feel to it. Like Dorothy, she dreams of spreading her wings and flying off to greener pastures, but instead of the Emerald City, she ended up in Music City. Do you know who I'm talking about and the name of that song? If you said Sarah Evans and Born to Fly, give yourself 6 points and a big old pat on the back. That is the answer to today's Drive at 5 trivia question. And here is Sarah Evans with that title track to that album.

0: Slow on 290 West from after Main Street in Shrewsbury down to East Central Street in Worcester. In the mix there, a left lane breakdown by Lincoln Street. There's also a left lane crash in Marlboro, 290 East before 495, and the right lane crash being cleared in Hopkinton, 495 North before the Pike. We're seeing delays on 495 South after Route 20 in Marlboro. 190 is okay. The Pike's looking good. Westboro to Auburn. I'm Dave Gardner with your right now traffic.
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1: A better life with Dr. Sanjay Gupta.
6: Breast cancer is the most common cancer among women in the world. And according to a new study out of the University of Washington School of Medicine, an estimated 3.5 million cases a year are expected by 2050. Now, the good news is we've gotten so much better at screening, earlier detection, and cutting-edge treatments in many countries, including here in the United States. But even here in America, Black women have a death rate from breast cancer that is 40% higher than white women, a disparity that exists despite our world-class treatment infrastructure. So what can you do to lower your risk? Eat less red meat? Try your best to manage your blood sugar and your weight? Exercise is really important. Cut back on drinking, quit smoking. And remember this, you should start getting mammograms. At what age? 40. That's when you should start. I'm Dr. Sanjay Gupta, helping you live a better life.
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0: There's Miranda on 98.9 Nash Icon. Well, the Webster Junior Police Academy deadline to apply is Friday at 5 p.m. The Academy runs July 27th through the 31st at Webster Police Station. It's open to ages 13 through 17. There is no cost to attend, but you do have to get those applications in by Friday. You'll want to contact the Webster School Resource Officer, Dan, for details, or contact the Webster Police Department about that Junior Police Academy next month, and let them know you heard about it here on 98.9 Nash Icon.
1: I'm a redneck, 'cause I drink beer and I dip skull. 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
1: 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Well, World Cup soccer kicks off tomorrow with Mexico taking on South Africa. Team USA gearing up for tournament play on Friday, their first game against Paraguay. 48 teams will play 104 matches over 39 days across the U.S., Mexico, and Canada, including 7 matches at Boston Stadium, as it's going to be called during the World Cup. And with crowds coming in from all over the world, Governor Maura Healey signed a new bill Monday. The new law will allow cities and towns throughout Massachusetts to let bars and restaurants serve alcohol until 3 a.m. Communities can also create designated outdoor drinking zones through the end of July. And are you planning on watching any of these World Cup games? I did see a report that soccer is now the third most popular sport in America. Football is the number one sport in America. Baseball used to be the national pastime. Football has surpassed that at number one. Basketball is the second most popular sport in our country. Soccer has moved in front of baseball at number three, and baseball has fallen to fourth. So baseball is still called America's pastime, but soccer is now third most popular as we get ready for the World Cup.
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3: It's pretty packed on 290 West in Worcester from before the burn code curve to Route 9 Belmont Street. In the mix there, a left lane breakdown before Lincoln Street. 190 South is slow, just right at 290. 190 North is pretty good, and you're looking okay on the pike between Westboro and Auburn. A nice ride from Auburn down to Webster and back along 395. No big delays on Route 20. And the same for now along Route 146. I'm Dave Gardner.
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12: Making sure your kids get enough sleep. It's one of the most important things you can do for them as a parent, and yet it's often overlooked. Not only does sleep in the early years set the stage for mental and physical health, it also creates the foundation for how one sleeps later in life. That's according to the National Sleep Foundation. Now, that organization recommends 14 to 17 hours a night for newborns, 12 to 15 for infants, 11 to 14 for toddlers, 10 to 13 for preschoolers, and 9 to 11 for school-aged children. When it's age appropriate, start by talking to your kids about why sleep is important. It helps their body grow, helps their brains learn, helps their mood stay steady. Don't underestimate the importance of a routine. You can even narrate what you're doing step by step to help them along the way. I'm Dr. Sanjay Gupta, helping you live a better life.
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1: It's pretty packed on 290 West in Worcester from before the Burn Code curve to Route 9 Belmont Street. In the mix there, a left lane breakdown before Lincoln Street. 190 South is slow, just right at 290. 190 North is pretty good, and you're looking okay on the pike between Westboro and Auburn. A nice ride from Auburn down to Webster and back along 395. No big delays on Route 20, and the same for now along Route 146. I'm Dave Gardner with your right now traffic.
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1: 98.9 Nash Icon.

pop-up showers and thunderstorms around the area this evening. Again, tomorrow evening, Friday as well, in between the summer-like heat. Happy Wednesday. It's Adam Webster. Thanks for spending part of your Wednesday afternoon with me. The town of Charlton holding its Farmers Market every Wednesday from 4 until 7 on the town common. It is Farmers Market season. I know Southbridge has one Saturdays from 10 until 2 at Big Bunny Market. Sturbridge holds a Farmers Market Sundays from 9 until 1 on the town common. And most towns hold farmers markets this time of year. Here's Bailey Zimmerman as we play the Icons of Nashville on 98.9.

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4: How often do you stop to wonder whether you should share something that's revealing, maybe even embarrassing, with a partner, a friend, or even your boss? In her new book called Revealing, The Underrated Power of Oversharing, behavioral scientist Leslie John says doing just that can help you deepen relationships that are vital to your life. We need people to trust us in order to get things like love, friendship, and career success. That's what she told us. When you make yourself vulnerable by revealing something sensitive, it does make other people trust you. In turn, when you ask someone to reveal something about themselves, showing that interest will generally lead someone to like you more. Why? Because people like to be asked about themselves, she says. It also signals that they are discriminating and choosy, but in a good way. I'm Dr. Sanjay Gupta, helping you live a better life.
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If you're looking for some live theater this weekend, a second weekend for Dear Evan Hansen at the Little Theater on Broad Street in Danielson, Connecticut. Performances Friday, Saturday, and Sunday. A Tony Award-winning show that I saw recently in Providence, and we really enjoyed that one. Also, Calendar Girls returns for a second weekend at the Bradley Playhouse in Putnam Friday, Saturday, and Sunday. That one is 18+, and I heard some good reviews about that show this past weekend. It's the true story of women in England who pose for a tasteful nude calendar, raising money for leukemia research. So Calendar Girls at the Bradley Playhouse and Dear Evan Hansen at the Little Theater on Broad Street in Danielson, Friday, Saturday, and Sunday. Let them know you heard about it here on 98.9 Now.

0: It's time for Season 6 of Worcester Red Sox Baseball. The Woo Sox would like to thank their following partners: Assumption University, Atlas Distributors, Corporate Credit Union Association, Country Bank, DCU, Fallon Health, Flexcon, Hanover Insurance, Polar Beverages, Rodenheiser, St. Gobain Abrasives, Table Talk Pies, UMass Memorial, Unibank, Worcester Regional Chamber of Commerce, and Wormtown Brewery. Now let's go to the ballpark for Season 6 of Worcester Red Sox Baseball.
1: Just an absolutely gorgeous night for baseball here in the Flower City of Rochester, New York. Temperatures in the mid-80s, clear skies, as we get set for game number 2 of this 7-game series between the Worcester Red Sox and the Rochester Red Wings. So glad to have you with us, everybody. Jim Kane here with you from ESL Ballpark. And Tim Brennan is our producer back at the flagship in central Massachusetts tonight. Woo Sox, winners of 5 straight in 10 of their last 13 games, bid for their longest winning streak of the season here tonight against these Red Wings. And what a night we had yesterday. The Woo Sox were down to their final strike in the ninth inning before Sung Chae Chang worked a walk on a 3-2 pitch from Eddie Jean, the league leader in saves. And that set up the opportunity, the moment, for Matt Lloyd in his first year in the Red Sox organization. The first pitch he saw, he launched out to deep left field for a 3-run game-tying homer. And then in the bottom of the ninth inning, Wyatt Olds struck out the side in order. And then as we went to the 10th inning, the rain picked up, and then the umpires decided that was enough, and they called for the tarp. Then we proceeded to have a 1 hour and 25 minute rain delay. And then when play resumed, the Woo Sox played in a pair in the top half of the 10th. They took a 6-4 lead into the bottom of the 10th inning. The Red Wings got a run. They had the tying run at second base. Woo Sox intentionally walked Abimelech Ortiz, who homered in his previous at-bat, to put the winning run on base. And then Brady House, in his third week back in AAA following his option for the big leagues, belted a deep fly ball to straightaway center field that could have been a game-winning swing. But Braden Ward has had a heck of a week. He raced back to the wall. He made a leaping catch right at the wall to seal the deal for the Woo Sox. And what was one of the most exciting games in recent memory? Woo Sox with a 33-28 mark coming into play tonight thanks to that thrilling win last night. And the Red Wings are now 38-25 on the season. Taking a look at the playoff race, the Woo Sox knocking the Red Wings out of first place. And at the moment, Nashville and Memphis both tied for first place in the first half standings. The Red Wings a half game out. Then Columbus 3 games out. Jacksonville 4 games behind the pace. And then you've got the Woo Sox, St. Paul, and Charlotte in a 3-way tie at 4.5 games out. But the Woo Sox do have 12 games remaining in the first half. So it certainly still is an uphill battle for this Worcester team, but stranger things have happened. And yesterday was certainly a good start as they try to make a late push for the postseason. Your pitching matchup here tonight, Eduardo Rivera makes the start. It'll be his second of the season here at AAA. Rivera is 4-1 with a 3.04 ERA. This was supposed to be Jake Bennett's start, but he already pitched today for the Red Sox down at the Trop. Red Sox dropping that game, end up getting swept by the Tampa Bay Rays. We'll talk more about the Red Sox as the broadcast goes along. Jackson Kent, one of the top arms in the Nationals farm system, he makes his fourth AAA start. He made his AAA debut against the Woo Sox at Polder Park a few weeks ago. So, couple of lefties on the mound tonight in Eduardo Rivera and Jackson Kent. Speaking of lefties, Joe LaSorsa is one of the newest lefties on this pitching staff, and he is our pregame guest. You will hear that conversation with Mr. LaSorsa when we come back here on the Worcester Red Sox Radio Network.
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1: We're back in the pregame show, getting set for game two of this series. It's the Woo Sox and the Red Wings. Jim Cain joined by one of the newest members of this Woo Sox team. It's left-hander Joe LaSorsa, who made his Red Sox debut in the Bronx on Sunday and is here with the Woo Sox in Rochester. Joe, thanks so much for spending some time with us on the pregame show today. Let's start with how you got the news that you were being acquired by the Red Sox late last week.
8: Yeah, well, I was in St. Paul with Indianapolis, go out for stretch. I think it's about Thursday, and I'm told to not throw. I'm right about getting on the line right about the throw, and I'm told, hey, Skip wants to see you in the office. Go in there. My pitching coach, manager, and one of the front office guys for the Pirates tells me, do you know who so-and-so is and so-and-so is? And I said, no, I'll keep those names a mystery because I felt stupid not knowing. But they said they're going to be your new coaches in Boston. You're heading to New York. Congratulations. We traded you to the Red Sox. And I was shocked at first, but I was very happy and very excited and ecstatic to be a part of the Red Sox organization. And that's pretty much how I found out. Said my parting goodbyes to everybody that I've been playing with, and then head over to the Red Sox org.
1: Now, obviously, as someone from Queens, you had pitched at Citi Field numerous times in your big league career, but you pitched at Yankee Stadium for the first time in your big league career on Sunday. Obviously not the result you're looking for, but that still had to have been a really cool moment for you.
8: Correct. It definitely was. More importantly, it was incredible to be a part of the historic rivalry between the Yankees and the Red Sox, and most importantly, representing the Red Sox on that side of things. It was great. It was very fun. I loved being a part of the team. You know, I was just happy to do my job up there and help them with whatever they called upon me to do. And I was very happy to be a part of that. It was absolutely incredible. I had a lot of family and friends in the stands. And most importantly, I like how coming to the Red Sox, they knew I was a New Yorker. So everyone's asking me, oh, you grew up a Yankees fan? I said no. So I like how they're doing their homework and their background check on me. So I'm definitely very happy and excited to be a part of the Red Sox org.
1: Now, we've seen you face the Woo Sox a handful of times in recent years with different organizations. But for the Woo Sox fans listening to this that may not know who you are, how would you describe yourself as a pitcher?
8: Quirky lefty, crafty lefty, definitely a left-handed pitcher, that's for sure. So anyone who sees me or knows me, you can definitely get an idea of like, oh, okay, this kid's in, you know. You're going to get a weird, funky, deceptive slot, and you're going to get someone that, you know, pounds the strike zone. And you're right, I definitely have played against the Woo Sox in the past couple years. I've definitely been probably, I think I faced and played against every team in the International League now. So it's definitely fun to be hopping around and definitely be a part of the Woo Sox now. So I'm hoping I can call this place and this organization home for a while, because I'm definitely very excited to be a part of the Red Sox Nation.
1: Where does that, in your words, quirky or, you know, colorful personality come from? Is that just something you've had your entire life?
8: Yeah, I'd say it definitely was a little bit my entire life. I've definitely been eccentric and always out there as a pitcher, being, you know, just as a lefty in general, you're going to be labeled as a weirdo. But being a low slot, weird, funky lefty my whole career, you definitely adopt that persona. And you start to feed into that a little bit, because, you know, you got to do whatever you can do to get to the big leagues and stay there and have a career and, you know, keep getting invited back places. So you definitely adopt that persona. And, you know, once you kind of see, like, okay, this is me, this works, you become grounded in who you are, you become aware, and you kind of make it who you are, and it helps you a little bit when you try and get outside yourself. You know, when I've tried to raise my arm slots and throw harder, you step outside your boundaries a little bit, and you have to do things within reason as to what makes you good as a pitcher and what got you there, as I've constantly been told by older guys my whole career. So it's kind of just doing that and staying within myself and doing what I know does best for me, works well. So it's basically as simple as I can put it.
1: Chatting with Joe LaSorsa on the pregame show today, you referenced some of the older guys that you've been around in your career. Who are some of those guys that may have influenced you to get to where you are at this point in your career, whether it be guys you've played with or maybe guys that you watched growing up that you maybe not idolized or maybe tried to emulate or something along those lines?
8: There were definitely guys that when you're growing up and you're young, you think you're like, oh, I want to be like Randy Johnson and Jacob DeGrom. Obviously, I know he's a righty. And then once you get into pro ball, you start seeing that there are guys a little bit more like you. And ironically, a guy that played for the Red Sox, and I played with him here in Rochester for the Red Wings, was Richard Bleier. I know he was a big guy, big impact on my career to basically kind of tell me how it is going to be a lefty reliever and everything. So he was a very good mentor to me. And then just any lefty reliever in general, or just guy that has a similar supination sinker pitch type, whether it be righty or lefty, low slot arm guys, kind of hopped around, you know, you gravitate more towards them because they understand what you're going through and they can kind of tell you the ebbs and flows of how the dynamic and the business and the industry works. So you pick their brains, you definitely try to get as much information out of them as possible, and whatever you can apply to yourself that helps, you take it and run with it in stride.
1: All right, last one for you. I think the thing that I saw the most on social media when the news broke that you were coming here was that clip of you from the WBC where you absolutely go ballistic walking off the mound, and that speaks to your personality, right? But playing for Team Italy in the WBC, not once, but a couple of times, what does that mean to you?
8: It's been the two best experiences of my life. I tell anyone that's borderline trying to do the WBC to absolutely do it. It's incredible. It's great. It's definitely been the two best experiences of my life. My Italian heritage and all that is very deep, and I'm very close with between my family and my future in-laws. So it's something that it's not just about playing on a big stage. It's more about representing the lineage and who I am, where I've come from, everyone in my family that's had to come to America and to set up a life for themselves so that I could live a cushy life of playing as a professional baseball player. I feel like the least I can do is represent them in the best way that I can for Team Italia. And, you know, I'm glad we made a run at it this year. We're getting better and better each year. And, you know, we'll have a target on our back next WBC. But I'd love to play for them again if I'm invited back. And I'll do anything I can to help that team win.
1: All right, it's Joe LaSorsa, ladies and gentlemen. He may or may not bring the cappuccino machine out to the Woo Sox dugout at some point after what happened at the WBC. But really appreciate the time. Thanks so much.
8: Thank you very much for having me. Appreciate it.
1: We got more coming up on the Woo Sox Radio Network.
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1: A fun conversation with Joe LaSorsa. Man, he is quite the personality, and I think WooSox fans are going to come to love Joe LaSorsa for however long he is here at AAA and in the Red Sox organization. Getting set for a 6:45 first pitch here at ESL Ballpark. WooSox and the Red Wings on a gorgeous Wednesday night in the Flower City. Crowd continues to file in on a Bark in the Park day. And the Red Wings are wearing one of their alternate identity uniforms. They are the Rochester White Hots here tonight. It is a local delicacy. It's basically a version of a hot dog. It's a white hot dog from one of the local restaurants that specializes in such delicacies here in the Flower City. Lineups being exchanged at home plate. We'll get you the lineups when we come back as we step aside for the final time. But when we return, it's game two of this series. WooSox and the Red Wings next on the Worcester Red Sox Radio Network.
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1: Moments away from first pitch here at ESL Ballpark between the WooSox and the Red Wings. Let's get to the starting lineup for the WooSox as Jackson Kent leads the Red Wings onto the field. Braden Ward will lead things off yet again. He is the center fielder with Vinny Capra batting second and playing third base. Mikey Romero back in the starting lineup for the first time since Friday. He is at second base batting third. Christian Campbell, the right fielder, hits cleanup with Matt Theis doing the catching once again and batting fifth. Alan Castro is the left fielder. He'll bat sixth with Matt Lloyd DHing, the hero from the ninth inning last night. Nathan Hickey at first base hitting eighth, and Sung Che Cheng is the shortstop for Iggy Suarez's team tonight. And the Woo Sox, as we mentioned, going up against Jackson Kent. The big left-hander is 2-0 with an ERA over 5 in his first three starts here at AAA. The Red Wings counter with Christian Franklin at the top of their order. He's their center fielder with Seaver King, the shortstop, batting second. Yohandy Morales, probably one of the candidates for IL MVP if the season ended today. He's back at first base, batting third, with Brady House, the cleanup man, at third. Joey Weimer in right field hitting fifth. Harry Ford is the designated hitter. He'll bat sixth, with Andrew Pinckney in left field hitting seventh. Trace Barrera does the catching and bats eighth. And Philip Glasser is the second baseman, and he'll bat ninth. On the mound for the Blue Sox tonight, it's the left-hander Eduardo Rivera, the 22-year-old who will turn 23 this weekend. In fact, he'll turn 23 on Saturday. He's from San Juan, Puerto Rico. Rivera is 4-1 with a 3.04 ERA in 11 appearances, making his second straight start, as Rivera started in his last outing on Saturday at Polar Park. Two scoreless innings against the Buffalo Bisons. Here's Braden Ward as he climbs in to the left-hand batter's box. Your home plate umpire tonight is Matt Blackborough. Paul Romer is the umpire at first, and Steven Jaschinski is the umpire at third. Lefty on lefty to begin the night. In the first pitch, showing bunt is Ward. He pops it up behind the plate, and it lands in the seats. And at 6:46, we are underway here at ESL Ballpark. And Braden Ward hitting at 246 with two homers and 14 runs batted in. The pitch is taken up and in. A slider from Jackson Kent for ball one. Braden Ward last night was 1-for-5 with a single and a run scored in the 10th inning. The pitch, he swings and lifts it high in the air to the left side of the infield. It's playable for Brady House, the third baseman, backpedaling into shallow left field, putting away Braden Ward for the first out of the night. Rochester defense, they've got the best fielding percentage in the league. House at third, Seaver King is the shortstop with Philip Glasser at second and Yohandy Morales at first. Left to right across the outfield, Andrew Pinckney, Christian Franklin, and Joey Weimer. Trace Barrera behind the plate. First pitch to Vinny Capra is a fastball at 95 that misses outside, ball one. Capra hitting 265. He's got four homers. Leads the club with 13 doubles. Here's the pitch. And Capra takes a called strike from the southpaw. Capra had a double in the sixth inning that broke up a stretch of 14 in a row retired by the starter, Chandler Champlain. Overhead windup from Kent. The pitch is swung on and hit in the air to center field. Routine for Franklin. The center fielder saunters into his left, and he is there in right center field to put it away for the second out here in the first inning. Woo Sox looking for their sixth straight win. Red Wings at 38-25 coming into play today. Woo Sox are 33-28 overall. Here's Mikey Romero, a lefty to lefty. The first pitch is taken for a strike at 95 miles an hour. This guy's got really good stuff. Woo Sox staff thinks very highly of Jackson Kent. He's got great extension as the 0-1 is swung on and grounded softly right side. Moving to his right is the second baseman Glasser as he fields and fires to first to get his counterpart Romero to end a 1-2-3 inning for Jackson Kent. Half inning in the books here at ESL Ballpark. It's the Woo Sox nothing and the Red Wings coming up next here on the Worcester Red Sox Radio Network.
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1: An 8-pitch top half of the first inning for Jackson Kent. As he retires the side in order, and Eduardo Rivera toes the rubber for the Woo Sox here tonight in the lefty's first pitch. Is taken high and away at 94 for ball one by the right-hand batting Christian Franklin. Rivera, again, two scoreless innings in a start on Saturday in a bullpen game. The pitch is a slider snapped off for a called strike. Sliders, four-seamers, and splitters mostly. The occasional sinker for Rivera. In the windup, he throws, and Franklin takes upstairs, a slider missing, and it's 2-1. Franklin hitting .267 on the season with four home runs, and he has knocked in 18. Franklin has reached in 16 consecutive games. He was able to keep that streak alive with a walk in the 10th inning. Here's the 2-1, and Franklin hits a bounding ball to third, gloved near the line by Capra. He shuffles his feet and wings across the diamond in time to get Franklin for the first out of the inning. Woo Sox defensively have Alan Castro in left, Braden Ward in center, and Christian Campbell in right. Capra at third, as you just heard. Sung Che Chang is the shortstop with Mikey Romero at second and Nathan Hickey at first. Matt Theis does the catching. One down, base is empty, and the first pitch to Seaver King is swung on and chopped foul outside of third. Right-hand batting shortstop is hitting at .268 in his first 17 AAA games. The 10th overall pick out of Wake Forest back in 2024. The pitch is swung on and missed. There's the splitter from Rivera, and he jumps ahead. No balls and two strikes. Rivera made his Major League debut at Fenway Park against the New York Yankees back on April 22nd. And his 0-2 offering is swung on and launched high in the air to deep left field. Castro turns around, but this ball is gone. It's the fourth AAA home run for Seaver King. Man, this kid is impressive as he goes deep off Eduardo Rivera. And he gives the Red Wings an early 1-0 lead. It was an 0-2 splitter. This one a lot worse than the previous one. The 0-1 splitter was really good. It was low in the zone. It got the swing and miss, but this one was left up above the knees. Now Yohandy Morales bats, and he takes a heater downstairs at 96, ball one. One-0 pitch is low and outside, so a quick start for the Red Wings. Rochester scored the game's first run last night. They came in the fifth inning on a home run from Robert Hassel. The pitch is taken low. A slider missing from Rivera. Three balls and no strikes. Rochester's first four runs came on homers last night. Riley Adams, a two-run shot in the seventh inning. And a solo blast from Ortiz in the eighth. 3-0 is outside ball four. None of those.

0: 1-0 Rochester here in the first. The pitch is the slider taken down and in. Two balls and no strikes. So now Rivera has missed with six straight pitches. House smoked a high deep drive to straightaway center. With two on and two down, Braden Ward made one of the best catches of the season to seal the deal. The 2-0 is down and in at 94 miles an hour, so that's seven straight outside the zone from Rivera. Rivera on the season has walked 13 and 23 and two-thirds coming in. Opponents only hitting 195 off him here at AAA. And his 3-0 pitch is taken downstairs, ball four. So back-to-back four-pitch walks to the 3-4 hitters. And the Red Wings with two on and one away for Joey Weimer. And here comes Dan DeLucia to join Matt Theis on the mound for a conference with Eduardo Rivera. It's a warm one tonight, 82 degrees. But with the humidity, it feels a lot warmer than that here in the Flower City. Certainly does feel like the beginning of summer. So it's a 1-0 lead for Rochester on the solo shot from Seaver King. Rochester has now slugged 73 home runs as a team. And here comes Weimer, another guy with a lot of big league time this year with the Nationals. Weimer did 10 games at AAA, only hitting .226. Open stance from the right side. The pitch from Rivera is on the outside corner and taken for a called strike. A four-seamer at 94. Weimer, 27-year-old from Sylvania, Ohio, waggles the bat near his right shoulder. Here's the pitch. Both runners take off. The pitch is inside. The throw down to second base bounces in, and it's not in time. So the Red Wings pull off the double steal. Morales into third. House up to second base. Morales with only his third steal. House with his third in limited action. And now Rivera in some serious hot water here. Two in scoring position, one down. One and one on Weimer. From the windup now, the pitch is taken high. And is that going to be a balk? Yes, it is. A balk is called on Eduardo Rivera, and that's going to bring in another run as Morales crosses the plate. And now the umpires are going to get together here. It looked like the home plate umpire, Matt Blackborrow, called for a balk. Are they going to overturn this? I think they are. The third base umpire, Steven Jastrzynski, after the balk was called, came onto the field of play between the foul line and the mound, and he overruled Matt Blackborrow. Now, I think the reason that he called a balk, and we've seen this at times against the Woosung, go back a couple of years ago when the Woosung were in Jacksonville, as the 1-1 to Weimer is chopped foul third base side. The pitchers have to declare when there's a guy at third base whether they are working out of the windup or from the stretch. And after the double steal, which happened during this at-bat with Weimer, Rivera went from the stretch to the windup, but he did declare it. So the 1-2 pitch is swung on and fouled back. And, oh, that was almost a nice play by a fan sitting about 20 rows beneath the broadcast booth. Tried to catch it with his right hand. Lost some beer from the cup in his left hand. But we appreciate the effort nonetheless. Second and third, one down, 1-0 Rochester, and another 1-2 is taken for a called third strike. Gorgeous pitch, a four-seam fastball near the bottom of the zone on the outside corner. Weimer down looking for out number two. Top of the hour, let's pause for station ID on the 98.9 and 100 FM, The Pike, WooSox Radio Network.
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0: Two down for Harry Ford, and the first offering is a slider on the inside corner for a called strike on the right-hand batting DH.

0: Ford did not play last night. One of the three catchers on this team. From the windup, the 0-1 is a check swing, but a called strike on a splitter near the bottom of the zone. So a nice recovery here from Eduardo Rivera. Walking back-to-back batters on eight pitches. The double steal, the near balk, but a strikeout of Weimer. Ahead 0-2 on Ford. He takes a deep breath, begins his motion, and delivers. And Ford takes low. A fastball to 94. 1-2 the count. Ford has scuffled against the Woosox this year, hitting 207 games against Worcester. Overall, he's a 207 hitter in 40 games. Second baseman Romero playing up the middle. Here's the 1-2. It's taken high at 95. Count even at 2-2. Campbell, the right fielder, is very shallow. Castro is playing deep in left. And the center fielder Ward is a few steps toward right center field. There comes a two-ball, two-strike pitch from Rivera with runners at second and third. The pitch is swung on and rolled foul. That was off the front foot of Harry Ford, and it rolled down to Vinny Capra in foul ground on the third base side. This has turned into a lengthy bottom of the first for Rivera. He has now thrown 25 pitches in what will be another bullpen game for the Woosox. How many times have we said that so far this season? And this is game number 62. Another 2-2 home, and Ford takes way outside, the splitter missing into the arm side, and the count is full. If Rivera loses Ford, I bet we'll see bullpen activity, which is the last thing that Iggy Suarez wants tonight. Second and third, two down. The payoff pitch is swung on it. Roped on a line foul, third base side. 99 off Harry Ford's bat. And the former Mariners farmhand will see at least eight pitches. Mentioned the big league debut for Rivera a couple months ago at Fenway. He fired 3 1/3 scoreless innings and allowed just one hit against the Bronx Bombers at Fenway. Another payoff pitch to Harry Ford. Here it is, and Ford takes up and away, ball four. Third walk of the inning, good at bat for Ford. And now the Red Wings have the bases loaded for Andrew Pinckney. Rochester has not hit a grand slam this season. Andrew Pinckney does have 7 homers, hitting 276 on the year. Red Wings lead 1-0. The pitch is swung on and missed. And it's 0-1. A good slider from Rivera. That's something that Andrew Pinckney does frequently, is swing and miss. 0-1 home, and it's taken outside. The slider at 88 miles an hour. Doesn't look like there's anybody throwing as Rivera will cross the 30-pitch plateau with this next offering to Pinckney. Runners at first, second, and third. The 1-1 is a backdoor slider that clips the outside corner for a called strike. Pinckney was upset with the call, but it's 1-2. Boy, some high-stress pitches from Rivera in this first inning. Working from the windup, he begins his motion and throws, and Pinckney takes a splitter bouncing in the dirt, knocked down by Theis, and it's 2-2. Morales is at third, House at second, and Ford, the base runner at first. Seth Martinez starting to throw out in the Woosox bullpen. 2-2 pitch. Swinging a bounding ball, hit towards the shortstop, Sung Jae Chang, and his throw is wide of second base. It'll roll into foul territory. Two runs will score as Ford goes from first to third on the play. Sung Jae Chang is as sure-handed as it gets defensively, but an errant throw to try to get the force out at second base leads to two more runs, and the Red Wings lead 3-0. Rivera should be out of the inning by now, but an E6 allows Morales and House to score. And now Trace Barrera bats. He is the eighth hitter of this first inning. An inning that has turned into a bit of a nightmare. The wheels starting to wobble here for Rivera. The first pitch to Barrera is taken high and tight at 96 for ball one. Chang backed up to play the second hop. I wonder if maybe that affected his throw. The 1-0 is taken up and in again at 96, and it's two balls and no strikes. Rivera having a tough time here, and you wonder if the miscue and some of the other things that have transpired in this inning are starting to affect him. 2-0 the count. Here's the pitch. Down and in, a slider near the back foot, and it's 3-0. And if he loses Barrera, there's a chance he's done. Martinez hasn't been warming for that long, but we'll see. 3-0 is on the inside corner for a called strike. So it's a fielder's choice. And an E6 officially ruled on Sungjae Chang. 3-1 is down and in, ball four. Fourth walk of the inning. Rochester has now batted around as the number 9 man, Philip Glasser, will come to the plate. And let's see if Iggy Suarez will make a move. Standing side by side with John Vaughn, and now he is starting to walk towards the pitcher's mound. So Eduardo Rivera cannot get out of the first inning. Was not expected to go long in this game to begin with, but certainly not what you are hoping for in a bullpen game here tonight. Eduardo Rivera faces 8 batters, and he departs after throwing 38 pitches. So we will step aside. Seth Martinez coming on when we come back. The Red Wings have the bases loaded again. They lead 3-0 here in the first inning as we step aside from Rochester on the Worcester Red Sox Radio Network.
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0: A nightmare scenario for the Woo Sox, who trail 3-0 in the bottom of the first inning, and Iggy Suarez has to make a pitching change. Seth Martinez comes on. Martinez making his 19th appearance. He is 2-1 with a 4.86 ERA. He made 2 appearances at Polar Park last week against Buffalo, with his latest outing coming on Sunday. Martinez went an inning and picked up a hold as Martinez allowed 1 run, and that was a solo shot to Josh Rivera. And what wound up being a 5-3 win for Worcester. Woo Sox have won 5 straight coming in, but trailing early here tonight. Bases loaded, 2 down for Philip Glasser. A left-hand batter, and the pitch from the right-hander is a backdoor breaking ball that misses for ball one. Philip Glasser is the only left-handed batter in the starting 9 for Matt Lecroy tonight. The first 8 were righties. The 1-0. Glasser waves and misses. He was way out in front of this sweeper. Count even at a ball and a strike. Glasser has reached in 7 straight. Overall hitting 252 with 1 homer. Martinez set beneath the belts, kicks and throws, and Glasser takes a sweeper outside. It looked like Matt Theis thought about using a challenge. You could see that right hand starting to raise near the top of his helmet, but decided better of it. Two balls and a strike with Ford at third, Pinckney at second, and Barrera at first. Yeah, the pitch is swung on and grounded into right field, a base hit. This will score two. Ford in from third. Here comes Pinckney. The throw goes towards third base, and the throw gets by Vinny Capra. Rolls towards the dugout. Glasser will go from first to second base. No advance for Barrera as he holds at third. But it's a two-run single for Philip Glasser. And this disastrous first inning continues for the WooSox as Rochester now leads 5-0. Here comes Christian Franklin. Batting for the second time in this inning. I think they'll give an error to Campbell, allowing Glasser to get the third, or second, I should say. We'll see. And the first pitch to Franklin is pumped in for a called strike. They do indeed give a throwing error to Campbell. So that's the second error of this inning. Nothing going right for the WooSox right off the bat. Two in scoring position. Franklin grounded to third to begin this inning. The pitch is a fastball taken low at 90 miles an hour. One ball and one strike. Well, there's a reason that Rochester has been in first place for much of the first half of the season. With the loss last night, they're a half game out of first. As the 1-1 is in the dirt, good backhanded pick by Theis. Yet it's 2-1. Most runs allowed in a single inning for the WooSox this season is 6. The 2-1 is swung on and popped up into shallow right field near the line. Jogging in is Christian Campbell, and he is there to put it away. Bit of a snow cone at the end as well for Campbell. And that is how the bottom of the first inning comes to a close. A nightmare of a bottom of the first inning for the WooSox as the Red Wings send 10 men to the plate. 5 of them score. WooSox make a couple of errors in the inning. And they trail 5-0 after 1 here in Rochester on the Worcester Red Sox Radio Network.
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0: Rochester, as we begin the second inning at ESL Ballpark, Christian Campbell leads things off against Jackson Kent. And the lefty's first pitch is swung on and missed as Kent blows a fastball by Campbell for strike one. Middle third of the order, it's Campbell, Theis, and Castro. The 0-1 is down and in on Campbell, who is hitting .227 with two homers and 20 runs batted in. Ended up having the game-winning swing his RBI single in the 10th inning. The pitch. Campbell fouls it off at home plate. Got a piece of the umpire. And it's 1-2. Campbell has scuffled lately. There is no doubt about that. Campbell is 1 for his last 18. Good to see him healthy after missing a handful of games at the end of last week with side tightness. The 1-2 is a swing and a miss. They had to appeal to the first base umpire, Paul Romer, but looked pretty obvious even from up here. So Campbell down by way of the K. He's the first out of the inning. And when you look at that first inning, that was about as lopsided of an inning as you'll see. Jackson Kent needed 8 pitches to retire the side in order as he faces Matt Theiss with the bases empty. First pitch is taken for a called strike. And then the bottom of the first, between Eduardo Rivera and Seth Martinez, those two combined to throw 46 pitches. A one offering. Theiss takes outside. 1-1. Matt Theiss is hitting .212. 2 home runs and 16 RBIs. He was the DH last night. Here's the pitch. And Theiss takes outside again at 95. Theiss had a base hit. He had 5 trips to the plate. Third baseman House way off the line. The 2-1 is swung on and rocketed high in the air to deep right center field. But Franklin is back there towards the warning track. And he makes the grab in the right center field gap for out number 2. Good swing by Matt Theiss. 92 off the bat, 374 the estimated distance up the alley. But Jackson Kent has retired the first 5 he has faced tonight. You can close the book on Eduardo Rivera, by the way, as Alan Castro bats from the right side. First pitch is taken inside for ball 1. Rivera, 2/3 of an inning, 1 hit. It was the solo home run to Seaver King. 5 runs, but only 1 earned, as the 1-0 to Castro dips down and in, thanks to the error by Sung Che Chang. Castro hitting .212 with 5 home runs, 29 knocked in. The pitch is swung on and fouled back. He got a changeup in a 2-0 count and was out in front. Castro's starting to put together some good at-bats. It was interesting hearing Johnny Reyna, Wu Sox hitting coach's comments yesterday on this club in terms of the offensive approach. 2-1 is low. It talked about Alan Castro and mentioned the fact that he's a private guy. He keeps to himself, and trying to get stuff out of him could be a challenge sometimes. 3-1 is taken outside for ball 4. Didn't miss by much. But Johnny Reyna feels that he's really starting to connect with Alan Castro, and you're starting to see some better at-bats out of Castro as he works a 2-out walk here in the second. That base on balls brought to you by Big Blue Bug Solutions, the official pest control of the Worcester Red Sox. And now Matt Lloyd, who was the hero in the 9th inning last night with his game-tying homer. First pitch is a front-door breaking ball taken low for ball 1. .230 Canadian Matt Lloyd hitting .220. Here's the pitch. It's outside for ball 2. The home run was his 4th. He has driven in 14 runs. Got a first pitch fastball from Eddie Jean, and he hit it out to the opposite field. 2-0 delivery bounces in. It's blocked by Barrera. 3-0 on Lloyd. He's had some notable swings over the last week. Had a run-producing single on Dylan Cease on Thursday. He homered off Max Scherzer on Friday. 3-0. Taking all the way is Lloyd, and he looks at a called strike. And you can just see the body language and the confidence growing with each passing day for Matt Lloyd. Missed a bunch of time a couple months ago with a hamstring issue. 3-1 pitch. Lloyd hits it high and deep and foul down the left field line. Took a good swing there. On a fastball on the inside part of the plate at 93. Count is full on the Woo Sox DH. Red Wings lead 5-0 here in the top of the second. Morales playing behind Castro, who will be off. About half the field is in the sunlight, and half the field covered in shade. Lights are on as we play here in the 7 o'clock hour in Rochester. The payoff pitch is swung on and skied high in the air to shallow center field. Jogging in is Franklin, the center fielder, now stutter steps to his right, and he makes the catch to retire the side. No runs, no hits, no errors, and one left. Through an inning and a half at ESL Ballpark, the Red Wings on top 5-0 on the Worcester Red Sox Radio Network.
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0: Seaver King is set to lead things off for Rochester as we go to the bottom of the second inning at ESL Ballpark. Red Wings lead the Woo Sox 5-0. Seth Martinez's first pitch is a front-door breaking ball that's called a ball, but challenged by Matt Theis. Our first challenge of the game, and this pitch was a strike, according to ABS, as it clipped the inside corner. Boy, the Woo Sox have been so good with their challenges all season. A 61% success rate using challenges coming in. A deep breath, and the 0-1 is taken downstairs by King. A changeup from Martinez, a ball and a strike. The home run for King was his fourth here at AAA. The 1-1 is swung on and popped up foul right-hand side. Back it out of play. King came into tonight 6 for his last 31. Did homer in Lehigh Valley last week. Martinez deals the 1-2, and King bounces it foul, third base side. Began the year at AA Harrisburg, where he reached safely in all 35 games that he played. Was the longest on-base streak by a Harrisburg hitter since 2004. Now that's an impressive stat. Another 1-2. Swing and a miss as King chases the sweeper way off the plate. That was nowhere close to being a strike. Seth Martinez says thank you very much. And there's one down here in the bottom of the second. All Woo Sox strikeouts throughout the season are brought to you by the Hanover Insurance Group. Two Ks tonight for Woo Sox pitching, and here's Yohandy Morales. Right-handed hitter, first pitch, who swung on it, fouled back to our right, and it's nothing and one. Morales walked on four pitches against Eduardo Rivera, who, if you're just joining us, only went two-thirds of an inning tonight. The 0-1 from Martinez. Swinging a bounding ball hit towards the hole. It's short. It's cut off by Capra, the third baseman. And his throw to first base is in time to get Morales for out number two. So Seth Martinez looking to settle things down here for Iggy Suarez and company. Martinez, in his first year in the Red Sox organization, signed a minor league deal in early January. Now facing Brady House, his first pitch is a strike on the outside corner, a fastball at 89. He's a guy that has pitched in over 100 big league games in his career with the Astros and the Marlins. His 0-1 is swung on and missed. Really good changeup that went darting down and in on House, and it's quickly nothing in two. Seth Martinez and the Woo Sox could sure use a tidy inning here. From the stretch, the pitch is taken for a called third strike. Beautiful fastball at 90 miles an hour, painted perfectly on the outside edge. And the Red Wings go down in order against Martinez here in the second. On to the third at ESL Ballpark, still 5-0 Rochester on the Worcester Red Sox Radio Network.
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0: Nathan Hickey to lead things off as we begin the top half of the third inning here in Rochester. Woo Sox trail 5-0. It's Hickey, Chang, and Ward in the first pitch from the left-hander. Jackson Kent misses high for ball one. Hickey has scuffled of late, hitting 164 overall as the 1-0 pitch misses outside for ball two. This is his 28th game. He has homered three times. The 2-0 toss is swung on and missed as Hickey can tie it up with a fastball. Woo Sox have six lefties in the lineup tonight against Kent. The pitch is a breaking ball that's swung on and missed, and it's 2-2. And if you're listening and wondering, why would Iggy Suarez do that? Well, it's not that simple. 2-2 pitch is in there for a called third strike. A slider at the top of the zone. Hickey down looking for the first out of the inning. A lot of it depends on who you have at your disposal and who needs a day off and who needs to be in the lineup. For instance, today, Jason DeLay is not in there. He's a right-handed batter. As here's Sungche Chang, a left-hand batter. He swings and misses, and it's 0-1. There really aren't a ton of options. Can't really do what Matt Lecroy did tonight and stack the lineup with righties. As the 0-1 is taken outside by Chang, one ball and one strike. Especially with no Nick Sogard and no Mickey Gasper. And now Anthony Siegler, the pitch, is swung on and fouled back. Anthony Siegler was optioned from the big leagues yesterday as the Red Sox activated Garrett Whitlock off the IL. The ball and two strikes. The pitch is up and away for ball two. Red Sox lost this afternoon down at Tropicana Field. 7-5 was the final. They end up getting swept by the Rays. And the 2-2 pitch is looped up the middle. Kang, the shortstop, is there behind the bag to make the play. The humpback line drive hit by Sung Che Chang, and there are two outs in the third. Jake Bennett made the start. Bennett went five innings. First four innings were pretty good. They gave up three runs in the fifth inning. Caleb Durbin belted two homers. Here's Braden Ward, who will take a first pitch fastball inside for ball one. Red Sox, a much-needed off day tomorrow before they welcome the Texas Rangers to town Friday night, as the 1-0 to Ward is taken for a called strike on the outside corner. Bases empty, two down in the third, 5-0 Red Wings. Here's the pitch, and Ward takes very high. 2-1. Ward popped down to the third baseman his first time. He is a ball of energy, Mr. Ward. Really provides a spark at the top of the order. The 2-1 is swung on and fouled back to the screen. I go back to something Iggy Suarez mentioned a few weeks ago, and he called Braden Ward annoying. And he meant it in the context of when you're facing a guy like Braden Ward, who is fast, likes to be a nuisance on the bases, fouls off a lot of pitches, it can be annoying to play against a guy like that, as the 2-2 pitch is lined into right field and down for a base hit. It'll go rolling towards the corner. Braden Ward already around first and into second base with a two-out double. So Ward has the first hit of the night for the Moose Sox. It's a two-out double. And Vinny Capra will get a chance here in the third. Ward with his ninth double. And here's Capra. First pitch. Capra swings and pops it up. Shallow left. The shortstop King calling for it. And he makes a one-handed grab to retire the side. So Jackson Kent retired eight of the first nine. Gives up his first hits. The double to Ward, but Capra with a pop out, and the inning is over. 5-0 Rochester after 2.5 on the Worcester Red Sox Radio Network.
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0: Joey Weimer is set to lead things off for the Red Wings as we begin the bottom of the third. 5-0 Rochester leads it. And the first pitch from Seth Martinez is over the outside corner and taken for a called strike. Weimer, Ford, and Pinckney do up against Martinez, who is coming off a 1-2-3 second inning. He has retired four in a row, and his 0-1 is lashed foul off to the right, and it's nothing in two. First year in the Nats organization for Weimer. They got him off waivers from the Giants just after the start of the new year. From the stretch, the 0-2 pitch is a front door breaking ball that's grounded sharply foul third base side. It's a guy who hits the ball hard. Average exit velo at 95 since joining the Red Wings a few weeks ago. Did play 32 games in our nation's capital with the Nats. Did 286. It was optioned on May 19th. Another 0-2 from Martinez. Swing and a pop-up. Shallow center field. Mikey Romero gives way to Braden Ward. The center fielder calls him off, and he makes the grab for the first out of the third. Woo Sox Baseball is presented by Convenient MD Urgent Care. Major league care for your minor league injuries. Here's Harry Ford. Ford walked against Eduardo Rivera back in the first inning. All five of Rochester's runs coming in the first. The first pitch is a front door breaking ball that's waved at and missed for strike one. Martinez has really settled things down, retiring five straight now. 23 pitches, 18 strikes. And the right-hander's 0-1 deal is inside. Vice is going to use a challenge, though. He was set up inside with a sinker. Looked to be a decent pitch, and it was a ball. Oh, my goodness, that missed. Catching the inside corner by less than one-tenth of an inch. That's a really good challenge from Matt Theis. He's been very aggressive using challenges all year, but I bet if you calculated his success rate, it's definitely over 50%. So the Woo Sox down to one challenge, and the 1-1 to Ford is swung on and missed. They go back to the sweeper, and Ford was out in front, and it's 1-2. Ford was one of the top prospects in all of baseball a few years ago, and a guy who did play in the playoffs for Seattle last year. Of course, their season ended in the ALCS. The pitch is swung on and chopped foul wide of third. Spent most of last year with AAA Tacoma. 16 home runs in 97 games. Martinez gets his sign. He is set. The pitch is swung on and popped up. A lot of pop-ups here early in this one. Shallow left field. The shortstop Chang at calling for it. Just a few feet onto the outfield grass. He makes the catch for out number two. So Martinez looking for his second straight 1-2-3 inning as he faces Andrew Pinckney right on right. A deep breath, the pitch. Swing and a miss on a sweeper on the outside corner. And it's 0-1. Five nothing Rochester in the third. The kick and the pitch. It's down and in for ball one. The ground ball rate for Seth Martinez coming into tonight, sitting at 45%. Fly ball rate at 38% as his 1-1 is up and away. A cutter that time. Two balls and a strike. Martinez throws the sweeper, the four-seamer, the sinker, the cutter, and the changeup. Haven't seen many changeups so far tonight. The 2-1 to Andrew Pinckney. is swung on and dribbled softly. Third base side. Martinez pounces on it, picks it up with a bare hand. It throws to first, but it is not in time. I think that was the only shot they were going to have to get Pinckney, who runs well. Ball was too far away from Matt Theiss. He would have had to have contorted his body to set himself up to make a throw. Martinez picked it up cleanly with that bare hand, but an infield hit for Pinckney. So good speed aboard. Pinckney has 11 steals. And here is Trace Barrera. Right-hand batting catcher. There goes Pinckney. The first pitch is high, and the throw to second base is not in time. So right on cue, Pinckney with the third steal of the night for Rochester. It's a Rochester team that does not run much. They came into tonight with only 58 stolen bases on the season. They lead 5-0 in the third. The pitch from Martinez is swung on and foul tipped into the glove of Matt Theiss. One ball and one strike. Rochester in the bottom half of the league. It's stolen bases coming in. Yeah, the pitch to Barrera is a sweeper that twists outside. 2-1. Barrera walked. He was the final batter that Eduardo Rivera faced back in the first inning. A short lead for Pinckney as the 2-1 is a sinker that dots the outside corner for a called strike. And the count is even at 2-2. That was an absolutely perfect pitch from Seth Martinez. A pitcher's pitch, one might say. Romero, the second baseman, holding Pinckney close. The 2-2. Swinging a foul straight back to the screen. A lot of room in right center for Barrera as Campbell, the right fielder, is playing near the line. Sun starting to set off to our left, and most of the field covered in shade now. Another 2-2. Swinging a bounding ball down the third baseline, but it'll roll foul. Blue Sox have won six, or make it five in a row, looking to make it six straight here tonight. They've won 10 of 13. An extra innings win last night for Worcester. The 2-2 to Barrera. Swinging a fly ball to shallow center field. It's the second baseman Romero backpedaling into shallow center, and he makes the play. And the side is retired. No runs, one hit, and a man left. We have played three innings here at ESL Ballpark. It's Rochester 5 and the WooSox nothing here with the Worcester Red Sox Radio Network.
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0: On to the fourth inning here in Rochester. 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There is bullpen activity for the WooSox. It looks like it's Osvaldo Barrios, the right-hander, loosening. Mikey Romero leading things off against Jackson Kent, who's first pitch. Swung on and hammered to deep right field, way back by the wall, and this ball is gone. Liftoff for Mikey Romero as he ambushes a first pitch slider from Jackson Kent and hits it beyond the Rochester bullpen. And the WooSox are on the board here in the fourth. It's now 5-1. Hello, Mikey Romero. In his first start since Friday, homers off a tough lefty. Home run number 4 of his season. 109 off the bat, 398. The estimated distance as the first pitch to Christian Campbell is pumped in for a called strike. WooSox homer presented by the Diamond Auto Group, the exclusive car dealership and manufacturer of the Worcester Red Sox. Owen to Campbell is rolled a foul third base side. The homer bringing in the WooSox first run, which, as always, is presented by National Grid. 0-2 on Campbell, who struck out his first time. The pitch is way outside. National Grid reminds you to be safe in your home with this easy tip. If you come across a downed power line, keep everyone away and report it immediately. The 1-2 home, and Campbell a check swing. Did he go? Yes. On a slider down and in, and Campbell retired for the first out here in the fourth. WooSox came into tonight with the fewest home runs in the league at 51. Big League club with the fewest home runs in all of baseball. Here's Matt Theis. Yeah, the first pitch is swung on and fouled straight back. Matt Theis was looking for the second long ball of the inning. He's up there hacking, no doubt about it. Such a great influence, too, and really love the energy that he brings day in and day out. The 0-1 pitch is taken low. This is a guy who got off to a great start offensively, hit over 300 in April. Average down to 128 in the month of May. Four for his last 16 coming in. The pitch is a little bit outside as Kent misses with a slider. Two balls and a strike. There was a funny moment earlier today in the dugout. The 2-1 to Theis is taken for a called strike. Good fastball to 93. We mentioned earlier that tonight is Bark in the Park. Now, they had a pregame parade with dog owners and their doggos on the warning track. And sent the dugout earlier, Matt Theis down there, and somebody picked up a dog's mess, put it in a bag, and threw it in the trash can in the dugout as the 2-2 is lined foul off to the left. And this person put the doggy waste in a plastic bag, put it in the barrel, and did it without shame. Which, kudos to them, I guess. Another 2-2 pitch to Matt Theis on the way. And Theis takes up and in. Did he get hit by the pitch? I don't believe he did. His top hand came off the bat, and the count is full. Theis looked at the person as they walked away, and he said, "You've got to be kidding me." He was appalled. As the 3-2 pitches swung on and foul tipped into the glove of Trace Barrera. And Theis strikes out for out number 2. It's a small anecdote, but just goes to show the type of person that he is. And he brings that energy day in and day out with little moments like that, trying to keep the guys loose. You always see him around the pitchers. He's been going through it lately, but that has not dampened his spirit. Here's Alan Castro, switch hitter, batting right-handed in the first pitches. Waved at and missed as Castro was out in front of a changeup for strike one. 5-1, Rochester leads it. Blue Sox getting on the board on the Mikey Romero homer. The one is line foul down the right field line. And it's nothing in two. Castro walked his first time. Castro's had some really good at-bats over the last week or so. A 351 hitter over his last 10 games. 23-year-old. Batting from his natural side of the plate, the right side. 0-2. Kent's pitch is low. Cooling off a bit here at Rochester with the sun going down. Breeze blowing out to left. The 1-2 delivery high and tight with the heater at 94, and it's 2-2. Kent's last outing came last Wednesday in Lehigh Valley. Got the win going 5 innings. He struck out 6. Only gave up 1 run. His 2-2 is swung on and chopped to short. Charging is King. He backhands, plants his feet, throws to first, and he gets it there in time to end the inning. But Mikey Romero with a big fly, his fourth of the season. And the Woosox have their first run. It's now 5-1 after 3.5. 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
0: Osvaldo Barrios into the ballgame as we go to the bottom of the fourth inning. The right-hander replaces Seth Martinez, who pitched very well here tonight. 2 1/3 scoreless. Didn't walk anybody. He allowed 2 hits. Struck out 2. 38 pitches, 28 strikes. And now Barrios making his third appearance in a WooSox uniform. Barrios had been on the 60-day IL up until about a week ago with a right shoulder strain. His first pitch to Philip Glasser, left-hand batter, is a breaking ball on the inside corner for a called strike. Signed a minor league deal with the Red Sox in November. He was in the Cardinals organization last year. He kicks and fires, and Glasser hits it in the air down the left field line. Racing in is Alan Castro towards the foul line. He slides and makes the catch. Alan Castro covering a ton of ground. A foot first slide near the warning track. Nice play by Castro for the first down here in the fourth inning. Looked like that ball was going to drop in. But Castro, with that athleticism and that speed, able to make the play. So one down for Christian Franklin. The first pitch is way outside for ball one. Barrios, 26-year-old from Caguas in Puerto Rico. 6'2", 225. Red sleeves underneath his navy blue jersey. His 1-0 is swung on and missed. Good cutter up in the zone at 92. A ball and a strike on Franklin, who is 0-for-2 tonight with a ground out and a fly out.

0: from Michael Sansone. 2-2 pitch. Swinging a liner off the glove of the diving Capra. Caroms to Chang. Long throw from the hole is there in time to get him. Blue Sox flashing some leather here in the fourth inning. First, it's Alan Castro, and now it's Sung Chae Chang off the ricochet. So that'll be a 5-6-3 putout of Christian Franklin. Got a slider and hit a low liner. Capra went diving to his left, deflected off his glove. Sung Chae Chang was right there to back him up. Great recovery by Chang. Your Seaver King, a right-hand hitter, takes a twisting slider outside for ball one. Blue Sox have been so good defensively since the start of May. The 1-0 pitch is lashed down the right field line, but slicing foul. The arm strength from Sung Chae Chang, deep from the hole at short. His throw on a line and in time to get Franklin, who runs very well. Pitch to King is smacked up the middle and into center field to base hit. A low line drive to the left of second base. And Seaver King has his second hit of the night. Top of the hour, let's pause for station ID on the Worcester Red Sox Radio Network.
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0: Two down, a man aboard for Yohandy Morales. And the pitch from Barrios will have to wait as he throws to first to check on King, who has stolen two bases. It is 2.5 weeks at AAA. Morales has walked and grounded to third. The pitch swung on and grounded foul, third base side. Blue Sox a run on two hits and two errors, both coming in the first inning. The first one from Sung Chae Chang, leading to two runs. Barrios comes set and throws. And he misses low and outside with a slider for ball one. Red Wings, 5 runs on 4 hits and no errors so far. Good lead at first for King. Held on by Hickey. He goes as the pitch misses high. The throw to second base is not in time. That was a fastball up and away. Almost acted like a pitch out. Good pitch for Feist to handle and make a throw down on. He made a good throw, but just too much speed for King. That is the 4th steal of the night already for Rochester. Man in scoring position now. And the 2-1 to Morales is swung on and missed. Good tight slider, and it's 2-2. Morales coming in. When you look at the lefty-righty splits, a .341 hitter against lefties and a .341 hitter against righties. Talk about consistent. The pitch, swing and a miss. He struck him out. A splitter from Osvaldo Barrios. Morales extremely upset with himself as he slams his bat on the grass outside home plate, throws his equipment to the side, and the inning is over. So, Barrios works around the two-out single and stolen base and strands King at second. We go to the 5th, 5-1 Rochester on the Worcester Red Sox Radio Network.
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